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So Amazon delivery driver who was in Missouri was nearly killed when a stray crossbow bolt shattered through his truck's front windshield. He was just driving through a neighborhood waiting to make his next delivery. Then, police investigated, found that a nearby homeowner was testing out a brand new crossbow, overshot his target, and it wound up in this guy's truck. Luckily, nobody was injured, and it was all an accident. There were no criminal charges filed. And I know Amazon prides itself on super fast delivery at times, but I just wonder, did this guy just deliver this crossbow to this guy, not knowing he would wind up, you know, with an arrow through his windshield? It makes you wonder.

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1: 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You might know her as Meredith from the TV show The Office. 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

0: That's 3 days grace. Don't want to go home tonight.
1: Well, today was the day, back in the 60s, that we first heard the phrase Beatlemania. We'll talk about that and other interesting facts of note coming up in just a few more minutes as we have more of the Terry Dean program yet to come.

0: Michael Stipe and Andrew Watt, I Played the Fool.
1: Well, let's find out what happened on this day back in 54 AD. Roman Emperor Claudius was finally murdered by his wife. First, she fed him poisoned mushrooms. Then she tickled the back of his throat with a poisoned feather. Then she gave him a poisoned enema. Man, she must have been really determined to kill this guy. And when all of that failed, she just smothered him with a pillow. So it was 1963. The term Beatlemania was coined. It was 1972. The plane carrying Uruguay's rugby team crashed into the Andes. They went 10 days until the food ran out, and that's when the cannibalism started. And it was 1982. The International Olympics Committee announced that it would be posthumously restoring two gold medals to Jim Thorpe 70 years after he admitted he was paid to play in semi-pro baseball.
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6: NBC News Radio, I'm Scott Carr. Kimberly Guilfoyle is resigning her post as U.S. ambassador to Greece. This after Guilfoyle denied accusations she'd asked a businessman and Trump supporter to pay off her $100,000 credit card debt in exchange for access to the administration. The man who fell to his death from a Six Flags Over Georgia roller coaster Monday has been identified as 42-year-old Hassan Kareem, whom Liz Kennedy reports worked for Atlanta Public Schools.
7: The tragic event happened on the Goliath roller coaster on Monday. According to police, Kareem was ejected from the ride and struck other patrons before falling beneath the attraction. Four other people were injured in the incident.
6: Several roller coasters at Six Flags parks nationwide are now shut down. Pope Leo XIV has lung cancer. The 71-year-old U.S.-born pontiff underwent surgery today to remove a growth from his lung. The Vatican says the surgery was successful. Scott Carr, NBC News Radio.
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9: 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Tonight, patchy fog with partly cloudy skies and a low around 58. As we look to Wednesday, patchy fog and a chance of showers and thunderstorms are on the way, with a high near 67. New rainfall amounts could be less than a tenth of an inch. Currently, it is 74 degrees and clear. For UCToday.org, I'm Bill Banks with your weather flash.
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1: 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You might know her as Meredith from the TV show The Office. 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

0: everybody. This is Nigel Metal for Nigel Metal's Night Spikes. And tonight we're serving up a great independent band. You're going to be listening to
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7: NBC News Radio, I'm Scott Carr. President Trump is not saying if the U.S. will join Saudi Arabia and order strikes on Iran-backed Houthi rebels. When asked if he'd made a decision by reporters today, Trump only said the Houthis are behaving very badly. Houthi strikes on a main Saudi airport killed more than a dozen people over the weekend, including one American. The White House says the former fiancé of Donald Trump Jr., Kimberly Guilfoyle, was asked to resign from her post as U.S. ambassador to Greece. This after Guilfoyle denied accusations she had asked a businessman and known Trump supporter to pay off her $100,000 credit card debt in exchange for better access to the Trump administration. Pope Leo has been diagnosed with lung cancer. The 71-year-old U.S.-born pontiff underwent surgery today to remove a growth from his lung. The Vatican says the surgery was successful and confirmed his diagnosis. Scott Carr, NBC News Radio.
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9: With your weather flash, I'm Bill Banks, uctoday.org. 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Tonight, patchy fog with partly cloudy skies, a low around 58. A slight chance of rain developing. Looking ahead to Wednesday, patchy fog and a chance of showers and thunderstorms, mostly cloudy with a high near 67. Currently, it's 74 and clear. For uctoday.org, I'm Bill Banks with your weather flash.
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1: NBC News Radio, I'm Scott Carr. Kimberly Guilfoyle is resigning her post as U.S. ambassador to Greece. This after Guilfoyle denied accusations she'd asked a businessman and Trump supporter to pay off her $100,000 credit card debt in exchange for access to the administration. The man who fell to his death from a Six Flags Over Georgia roller coaster Monday has been identified as 42-year-old Hassan Kareem, whom Liz Kennedy reports worked for Atlanta Public Schools.
2: The tragic event happened on the Goliath roller coaster on Monday. According to police, Kareem was ejected from the ride and struck other patrons before falling beneath the attraction. Four other people were injured in the incident.
1: Several roller coasters at Six Flags parks nationwide are now shut down. Pope Leo XIV has lung cancer. The 71-year-old U.S.-born pontiff underwent surgery today to remove a growth from his lung. The Vatican says the surgery was successful. Scott Carr, NBC News Radio.
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4: 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Tonight, patchy fog with partly cloudy skies, a low around 58. A slight chance of a passing shower. Looking ahead to Wednesday, patchy fog and a chance of showers and thunderstorms, mostly cloudy with a high near 67. Currently, it's 72 and clear. For UCToday.org, I'm Bill Banks with your weather flash.
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everybody. This is Nigel Metal for Nigel Metal's Night Spikes. And tonight we're serving up a great independent band. You're going to be listening to Eden on Fire. And this is their song, Queen Bee.

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5: NBC News Radio, I'm Scott Carr. President Trump is not saying if the U.S. will join Saudi Arabia and order strikes on Iran-backed Houthi rebels. When asked if he'd made a decision by reporters today, Trump only said the Houthis are behaving very badly. Houthi strikes on a main Saudi airport killed more than a dozen people over the weekend, including one American. The White House says the former fiancé of Donald Trump Jr., Kimberly Guilfoyle, was asked to resign from her post as U.S. ambassador to Greece. This after Guilfoyle denied accusations she had asked a businessman and known Trump supporter to pay off her $100,000 credit card debt in exchange for better access to the Trump administration. Pope Leo has been diagnosed with lung cancer. The 71-year-old U.S.-born pontiff underwent surgery today to remove a growth from his lung. The Vatican says the surgery was successful and confirmed his diagnosis. Scott Carr, NBC News Radio.
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9: 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Tonight, patchy fog with partly cloudy skies and a low around 58. On Wednesday, patchy fog along with a chance of showers and thunderstorms, mostly cloudy with a high near 67. New rainfall amounts less than a tenth of an inch are possible. Currently, it is 71 degrees and clear. For UCtoday.org, I'm Bill Banks with your weather flash.
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1: NBC News Radio, I'm Scott Carr. The Vatican says Pope Leo has been diagnosed with lung cancer. The 71-year-old U.S.-born pontiff underwent surgery today to remove a growth from his lung. The Vatican says the surgery was successful. The man who fell to his death from a Six Flags Over Georgia roller coaster Monday has been identified as 42-year-old Hassan Kareem, whom Liz Kennedy reports worked for Atlanta Public Schools.
2: According to police, Kareem was ejected from the ride and struck other patrons before falling beneath the attraction. Four other people were injured in the incident.
1: Several roller coasters at Six Flags parks nationwide are now shut down. President Trump's been holding a rally in Wasilla, Alaska tonight.
3: And nobody's done more for Alaska than Donald J. Trump, that I can tell you.
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5: 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Tonight, patchy fog with partly cloudy skies. A low around 58. A slight chance of a passing shower may occur as the night progresses. Later tonight, mostly cloudy with a low around 45. A slight chance of rain developing. Looking ahead to Thursday, partly sunny skies with a high near 67. Currently, it's 67 and clear. For UCToday.org, I'm Bill Banks.
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1: On Wednesday, we visit with a very funny Kate Flannery. You might know her as Meredith from the TV show The Office. Well, she's got a brand new book that's coming out in December, but you can pre-order it now. 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
1: NBC News Radio, I'm Tammy Trujillo. Pope Leo's been diagnosed with lung cancer. The 71-year-old U.S.-born pontiff underwent surgery on Tuesday to remove a growth from his lung. The Vatican said the surgery was successful and confirmed his diagnosis. Six Flags is closing several giant roller coasters at its amusement parks in the U.S. and Canada after a rider fell to his death on the Goliath coaster at Six Flags over Georgia on Monday. The ride is known for high speeds and sharp turns, and Six Flags says out of an abundance of caution, it's temporarily closing down similar roller coasters. The ALCS is even at one game apiece after the Tampa Rays beat the Cardinals 3-1 in Game 2 at Tropicana Field. That best of seven now shifts to Cleveland for Game 3 on Thursday. Elsewhere, the NLCS is headed to the West Coast for Game 3 when the Dodgers host the Milwaukee Brewers on Wednesday. Los Angeles is currently trailing that best of seven series 2-0. Tammy Trujillo, NBC News Radio.
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3: With your weather flash, I'm Bill Banks, UCToday.org. 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Tonight, partly cloudy with a low around 58. A chance of rain showers may develop later. Looking ahead to Wednesday, mostly cloudy with a high near 66. Rain showers likely throughout the day, bringing some moisture to the area. Currently, it's 65 and clear. For UCToday.org, I'm Bill Banks with your weather flash.
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2: NBC News Radio, I'm Tammy Trujillo. A federal judge is extending an order giving three news organizations access to the White House. In a ruling late on Tuesday, the judge again blocked President Trump's ban of CNN, MS Now, and Politico. The judge wrote the injunction is intended to preserve the status quo as the outlets' lawsuits continue. The president's denying any involvement or prior knowledge of the federal search of Representative Ilhan Omar's home on Monday. Federal agents raided her Washington, D.C. area residence, reportedly in connection with an investigation into her immigration paperwork. Some big names from the rock world will play iHeartRadio's Alter Ego next year. Evanescence tops the bill and will be joined by Offspring, Death Cab for Cutie, and Modest Mouse, among others. Alter Ego takes place January 16th in Los Angeles with ticket presale starting October 20th. Tammy Trujillo, NBC News Radio.
3: 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And this is another edition of What's New Around Town. Stood here with me today is Carol, and she's from this new store called Vintage 42. When did your business open?
4: We opened our business in November of 2025.
3: Okay, and what do you do here?
4: Primarily, we sell home decor that's vintage related. So anything that's over the age of 20 years is what we really focus in on here in the store.
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4: I worked in corporate America for 30 years and kind of got burned out on everything and got into the reselling gig during the pandemic and decided to make it a full-time career.
3: You actually turned the whole thing around and said, you know what? I'm going to do what I want to do.
4: Yes, that's exactly what I wanted to do.
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4: I'm located at 124 North Center Street. I'm open Tuesday through Saturday, 10 a.m. to 5 p.m.
3: Like I said, this is Carol. A Vintage 42, keeping it old is her. That's your expression, right?
4: That's my slogan, yes.
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5: With your weather flash, I'm Bill Banks, UCtoday.org. 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Tonight, partly cloudy with a low around 58. A chance of rain showers may develop later. Looking ahead to Wednesday, mostly cloudy with a high near 66. Rain showers likely throughout the day, bringing some moisture to the area. Currently, it's 63 and clear. For UCtoday.org, I'm Bill Banks with your weather flash.
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This is Nigel Metal for Nigel Metal's Night Spikes. And tonight we're serving up a great independent band. You're going to be listening to Eden on Fire. And this is their song, Queen Bee.

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2: NBC News Radio, I'm Tammy Trujillo. Pope Leo has been diagnosed with cancer. The announcement came after the 71-year-old Chicago-born pontiff underwent surgery Tuesday to remove a growth from one of his lungs. The Vatican said the surgery was successful and confirmed the diagnosis. A federal judge is extending an order allowing three news organizations access to the White House. In a ruling late Tuesday, the judge again blocked President Trump's ban of CNN, MS Now, and Politico. He ruled the outlets are likely to succeed in their claims of viewpoint discrimination and retaliation. Ryan Coogler's X-Files reboot is being picked up to series by Hulu. A reimagining of the 1990s sci-fi drama will see two new lead characters, a departure from Gillian Anderson's Dana Scully and David Duchovny's Fox Mulder. Coogler wrote, directed, and executive produced the pilot. The original ran for 11 total seasons, winning 15 Emmys. Tammy Trujillo, NBC News Radio.
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4: With your weather flash, I'm Bill Banks, UCToday.org. 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Tonight, partly cloudy with a low around 58. A chance of rain showers may develop later. Looking ahead to Wednesday, mostly cloudy with a high near 66 and scattered rain showers likely throughout the day. As we move into Wednesday night, mostly cloudy skies with a low around 42. Currently, it's 61 and clear. For UCToday.org, I'm Bill Banks with your weather flash.
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5: NBC News Radio, I'm Mark Mayfield. Pope Leo has lung cancer. The diagnosis was announced after lung surgery on Tuesday. It involved removing a lobe from the pontiff's right lung after a biopsy on a nodule tested positive for adenocarcinoma, a common type of lung cancer. President Trump says no one has done more for Alaska than him. Speaking at a rally in Wasilla on Tuesday, Trump urged supporters to re-elect Republican Senator Dan Sullivan and warned of the consequences of a Democratic victory in the upcoming midterms.
6: I've done more for this state than any other state in the union, and they'll repeal it immediately.
5: Trump was joined at the rally by Sullivan and Congressman Nick Begich, who's also running for re-election. The president's visit comes with midterms just 3 weeks away. And the man convicted of murdering Tupac Shakur is going to spend 40 years to life in prison. 63-year-old Dwayne Davis was sentenced Tuesday in a Las Vegas courtroom. Mark Mayfield, NBC News Radio.
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8: 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This morning, mostly cloudy with a high near 66 and a chance of rain showers later today. Tonight, mostly cloudy with a low around 42. Looking ahead to Thursday, partly sunny conditions with a high near 67. Currently, it's 60 and overcast. For UCtoday.org, I'm Bill Banks with your weather flash.
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1: 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You might know her as Meredith from the TV show The Office. 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
2: NBC News Radio, I'm Mark Mayfield. President Trump is hitting the campaign trail in two states today, with the midterm elections just 3 weeks away. Trump will hold rallies in Bullhead City, Arizona, and Kalispell, Montana. President Trump continues to weigh in on the ICE shooting of a man in New York City with his five-year-old son in the vehicle. Here's Scott Pringle.
3: Trump says he had a nice conversation with Mayor Zoran Mamdani about the shooting, but says the two disagree.
4: This is a very bad actor, and we have to take care of the bad actors.
3: Mamdani calls the actions of ICE agents reckless and is ordering the NYPD to investigate the shooting. Department of Homeland Security says Oscar Belgal, who's in the country illegally and has a criminal record, tried fleeing the arrest in Marble Hill last week, ramming an ICE vehicle before being shot. In New York, I'm Scott Pringle.
2: And Pope Leo has been diagnosed with lung cancer. The Vatican confirmed the diagnosis on Tuesday. Mark Mayfield, NBC News Radio.
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6: With your weather flash, I'm Bill Banks, uctoday.org. 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This morning, mostly cloudy with a high near 66. A slight chance of rain showers. Tonight, mostly cloudy with a low around 42. As we head into Thursday, partly sunny with a high near 67. Thursday night brings rain showers likely with a low around 51. Currently, it's 59 and overcast. For uctoday.org, I'm Bill Banks with your weather flash.
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0: 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Henry David Thoreau said, "Go confidently in the direction of your dreams. Live the life you've imagined." I like the word confidently. Not because you have to know exactly how everything is going to work out. You don't. But you have to take the first step. If you've got an idea that you've been thinking about for years, maybe it's time you do something about that idea. Call somebody. Research it. Write it down. Take one small step. You don't need a guarantee that everything's going to work out. You just need enough courage to begin. And sometimes, once you begin, the path becomes a lot clearer. The Motivation
1: 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This has been The Motivation Minute. I'm John Small. 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

0: We are John and Heidi, keeping you company in the morning on Channel 98.9. It's Wednesday. My beautiful bride is here at my side. Hello, Heidi.
1: Hello,
0: how you doing?
1: John. I'm good. How are you?
0: I'm good. I'm tired. I'm sore. We've been working our tails off.
1: Yes, we have.
0: My goodness. I am excited to be in here, sitting on my fanny doing nothing. I'm going to talk to you guys for a few hours, but that's about it. I do have a guest today. I'm excited to visit with her, Kate Flannery. We've had her on the program before. She played Meredith on a TV show called The Office.
1: I've heard of that.
0: Yeah, that's a good show. We really do like that. And she's got a new book. It is done right now. It's not printed yet. It'll be printed in time for Christmas. December 1st is the day that it comes out. But you can pre-order it. I was just talking to Heidi about that. I'm like, why do they call it pre-order it? Because I'm ordering it. I know it's not ready yet, but they call it pre-ordering. Anyway, I do have a link to that in the show notes, but it's called Overserved, The Lucky Life of the Office Drunk, and it sounds fun. I'll chat with Kate Flannery all about that coming up.
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4: 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I'm Trey Westerberg. This update brought to you by KFC. Corey City Council heard concerns from the owner of the White Butterfly building on North Center Street about the deteriorating wall displaying the Climax engine mural at Monday's planning meeting. The exterior wall is owned by the city but is attached to the privately owned building. Anthony Buzz Andrzejewski, representing property owner Lori Kostryba, said the owners met with city representatives in August, submitted a counteroffer to the city, and have not received a response. Andrzejewski warned that further legal action could become costly and said his clients want to reach a resolution. Kostryba addressed council, questioning why emergency repairs approved earlier this year had not been completed. In March, council approved a $3,000 masonry restoration project intended as a short-term stabilization measure. Later in the meeting, Mayor Jeffrey Fike said a repair quote has been received, but described it as a non-temporary repair that was extremely expensive. The meeting did not clarify whether that quote was for the same work approved in March. Council declined to discuss the details of the matter because Kostryba is represented by legal counsel. Councilman Bill Roach requested an executive session for legal purposes following the meeting. Today is the deadline for Pennsylvania businesses and social clubs for removing skill game machines before state police can begin confiscating them. The deadline follows a June Pennsylvania Supreme Court ruling that classified skill games as slot machines, making them subject to stricter gambling regulations. The court delayed enforcement for 4 months to give lawmakers time to establish a legal framework, but legislative leaders have not reached an agreement. A request to extend the deadline was denied. State officials estimate there are approximately 70,000 skill game terminals operating in Pennsylvania. The machines have produced revenue for businesses and nonprofit organizations, including volunteer fire companies and social clubs. Industry representatives warn that losing that income could lead to reduced employment, lower charitable contributions, and some business closures. The Conneaut Valley Inn was destroyed by fire Monday. The restaurant and bar on Main Street was deemed a total loss. Fire crews from across Crawford County were called to the 900 block of Main Street shortly after 3:38. Firefighters encountered heavy smoke coming from the rear of the building and battled the blaze for several hours. Crews were eventually pulled from the structure as a safety precaution. Although
5: Progressive presents the Sports Flash delivered by UCtoday.org. Cleveland Browns football making some moves. They have placed running back Raheem Sanders on injured reserve. He's dealing with a hip issue. In a corresponding move, they signed running back Audric Estime to the 53-man roster. He had been on Minnesota's practice squad. They also signed tight end Devin Culp and guard Vershawn Lee to the practice squad, and they released cornerback Miles Brandt and receiver James Prochet. Browns are going to get back at it when they host Baltimore coming up on Sunday. The ALCS is now even at one game apiece. The Guardians losing to the Tampa Bay Rays yesterday by a 3-1 score. Today is an off day in the series as it shifts to Cleveland, and Game 3 is set to take place tomorrow night. Neither team has officially announced a starter, but it seems likely that Gavin Williams will go for Cleveland.
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9: 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This morning, mostly cloudy with a high near 66. Rain showers are possible throughout the day today. Tonight, mostly cloudy with a low around 42, leading to a cool evening ahead. On Thursday, partly sunny skies with a high near 67, and rain may develop later in the day. Currently, it's 60 and overcast. For UCToday.org, I'm Bill Banks with your Weather Flash.
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1: 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And again, today I'm your co-host, Mike Bailey, and David Olson's back with me. Bad penny and all. Okay, last time we talked about planting of bulbs. This time we want to talk about digging them out.
2: Mm-hmm.
1: Okay, but yes. Not the same kind.
2: No, these are the summer flowering bulbs and other structures.
1: Which might include?
2: Corms and rhizomes and tubers. So these are all things that support plants that are like gladiolus, dahlias, the canna lilies, the calla lilies, some of the begonias, caladiums, and elephant ear, and there's others too. Okay. But these all bloom in the summer, so you're not planting the structures, if we want, we'll just call them all bulbs, until the soil's warmed up.
1: Until the soil warms up, and then because they don't tolerate cold soil
2: right.
1: very well.
2: Right. I like to wait till 60 degrees yes. for my dahlias.
1: Yes. But you know what? Some people are able to violate all the rules that we're going to talk about.
2: Oh, of course. You
1: know,
2: yes.
1: Everybody's got a little bit of a microclimate, and for some reason, you know, they find out that, you know, I don't have to do that. Yeah, okay.
2: Mm-hmm.
1: And that's wonderful. I'm kind of jealous of them. Okay. That they
2: right.
1: Can,
2: but, and some people get away with planting too early, and they're just lucky.
1: Mm-hmm. Yeah, you're right.
2: And what happens is those bulb structures just

0: I don't like to do that because they're still flowering.
1: Yes, right. I agree.
0: And so, you know, I'll wait.
1: So when you take them out of the ground,
0: mm-hmm.
1: what are you going to do? Should you wash them off, or just let them dry, or what?
0: I do, because with my dahlias especially.
1: You do what, David? I'm sorry.
0: I hose off
1: okay.
0: the tuber structures.
1: Yeah. Mm-hmm.
0: So I get as much soil away from them as I can. And then I let that dry, and then I divide them right then, because storing them is much easier with smaller amounts, smaller parcels or packages, if you will.
1: Okay, all right. You can tell David's into dahlias. Okay?
0: Yes, indeed.
1: Sometimes I call him Dahlia Olson instead of David Olson. Okay, how many plants you got at home? Tell us.
0: I had over 200.
1: Over 200. Now you know why I say that. Okay.
0: Mm-hmm.
1: Okay. Wow. That'd take me forever to take care of that.
0: Oh yes,
1: so
0: it does.
1: You can kind of do the same thing with other
0: yes,
1: bulbs.
0: Right. Oh yes,
1: other bulbs and tubers and things that you
0: yes,
1: take out.
0: Yes, callas and cannas.
1: Yeah, get some of that soil off, because there's fungus in there, and there's bugs in there, and
0: right.
1: this and that, whatever.
0: And it also, yeah, the bugs especially, because you don't want that in however you're storing them.
1: Yeah, right.
0: To start chewing away at your
1: okay.
0: bulb.
1: Yeah, because you're going to keep them down there until.
0: Next spring.
1: Until the soil warms up.
0: Right.
1: So you don't want to do that. But where do you kind of keep these things over winter?
0: I used to use vermiculite, but that's pretty expensive to buy. So I found the wood chips you use for pets to be a really
1: okay.
0: good medium.
1: Okay.
0: I use the medium grind. There are three grinds, I guess, fine and large as well. And so I make a layer in a tote. And then I put the bulb structures that I'm going to store. With dahlias, I don't let the tubers touch each other, because if one goes bad, it'll make others go bad. And you can layer until you get to the top of the tub.
1: So what kind of temperature can they tolerate under those conditions?
0: 40 to 50 is ideal.
1: 40 to 50 is ideal.
0: Mm-hmm.
1: So. Earlier in this discussion today, I told you that there's some people can just violate all the rules and get away with
0: it. Yes, right.
1: Guess who violates all the rules?
0: You.
1: You know, because I have some dahlias.
0: Mm-hmm.
1: I have some of this and I have some of that. I dig them out. Okay, I hose the dirt off, let them dry a little bit, and I just put them in a plastic bag and I put
0: them. Oh yeah, sure.
1: And I put them in my fruit salad.
0: Which
1: I'm lucky. Yeah, because I'm lucky.
0: Yes.
1: Okay, I have a fruit salad that stays at about 50 degrees.
0: You're good.
1: I just leave it. The bags are kind of open, and I go down there a couple times during the winter, maybe once
0: just
1: in January,
0: check on them.
1: One in March. It'll spritz them with a little bit of water, because they might be drying out a little bit, you know, and it works for me. So there's different ways of doing this.
0: Oh, yes, right. You can store the whole tuber or pieces of it without any kind of thing around it, but you have to have, like you do, a nice cold cellar, fruit cellar. I don't have that. I store mine in the garage. And
1: yeah, okay, fine. There's the difference.
0: Yes, right. And so it fluctuates, gets pretty hot sometimes and pretty cold sometimes. I open the garage door all the time, you know, so it's getting drafts and that sort of. So I have to protect them.
1: Yeah. Now, the other thing is my fruit cellar is dark, obviously, also.
0: Yeah.
1: I mean, I don't leave any kind of. The darkness helps also.
0: Yes, it does.
1: In this whole process.
0: Keeps them sleeping.
1: Okay, fine. So, you know, we covered a lot of ground here. We didn't necessarily follow our outline. But is there anything that we need to add to this, David, because we're coming to the end of our time here?
0: I think we did pretty well. With some plants, you need to cut off some of the extra root stuff.
1: Oh, okay, fine, good.
0: And then making sure that the root structure is really dry before you store it. Don't let it
1: yes.
0: be wet, because
1: mm-hmm.
0: that moisture will help promote rot.
1: Yes, right. Good point. And I cut off the stem probably an inch or two
0: yes, right.
1: up above the tuber, bulb, mm-hmm. or whatever you want.
0: Yes.
1: Okay? And go from there. David, we've used up our time. Good discussion, so thank you. We have different approaches,
0: yeah.
1: and they both work.
0: Oh, yeah, absolutely.
1: Okay? So,
0: yes.
1: you know, you have to modify things to your particular situation. So thank you for listening, and we're going to cover a different topic next time around.
0: Bye, all.
1: Thank you now. Bye-bye.
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2: Now with today's reason to party, here's my beautiful bride, Heidi Small. What do you have for me there, Heidi? 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
3: You want to put your phone down?
2: I'm going to put my phone away. I was trying to... Yes, you go ahead. What was that?
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2: I'm putting it away. I'm turning the volume down first.
3: Today is Bring Your Teddy Bear to Work Day.
2: What if it's on my phone?
3: We probably should have let you know yesterday so you didn't forget it at home when you went to work. And I found a cocktail called Teddy.
2: Nice.
3: And it is pear liqueur, apple schnapps, apple cider, and cinnamon.
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3: Yeah.
2: You going to make that one?
3: Probably not.
2: Okay. 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
1: 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Thanks for waking up with us this morning. 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
4: 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I'm Trey Westerberg. This update brought to you by KFC. Cory City Council heard concerns from the owner of the White Butterfly building on North Center Street about the deteriorating wall displaying the Climax engine mural at Monday's planning meeting. The exterior wall is owned by the city but is attached to the privately owned building. Anthony Buzz Andrzejewski, representing property owner Lori Kostryba, said the owners met with city representatives in August, submitted a counteroffer to the city, and have not received a response. Andrzejewski warned that further legal action could become costly and said his clients want to reach a resolution. Kostryba addressed council, questioning why emergency repairs approved earlier this year had not been completed. In March, council approved a $3,000 masonry restoration project intended as a short-term stabilization measure. Later in the meeting, Mayor Jeffrey Fike said a repair quote has been received, but described it as a non-temporary repair that was extremely expensive. The meeting did not clarify whether that quote was for the same work approved in March. Council declined to discuss the details of the matter because Kostryba is represented by legal counsel. Councilman Bill Roach requested an executive session for legal purposes following the meeting. Today is the deadline for Pennsylvania businesses and social clubs for removing skill game machines before state police can begin confiscating them. The deadline follows a June Pennsylvania Supreme Court ruling that classified skill games as slot machines, making them subject to stricter gambling regulations. The court delayed enforcement for 4 months to give lawmakers time to establish a legal framework, but legislative leaders have not reached an agreement. A request to extend the deadline was denied. State officials estimate there are approximately 70,000 skill game terminals operating in Pennsylvania. The machines have produced revenue for businesses and nonprofit organizations, including volunteer fire companies and social clubs. Industry representatives warn that losing that income could lead to reduced employment, lower charitable contributions, and some business closures. The Conneaut Valley Inn was destroyed by fire Monday. The restaurant and bar on Main Street was deemed a total loss. Fire crews from across Crawford County were called to the 900 block of Main Street shortly after 3:38. Firefighters encountered heavy smoke coming from the rear of the building and battled the blaze for several hours. Crews were eventually pulled from the structure as a safety precaution. Although
5: NBC News Radio, I'm Jennifer Kuiper. President Trump is stumping in two states today with the midterm elections 3 weeks away. Trump begins his day in Las Vegas before heading to Bullhead City, Arizona for a rally where Congressman Andy Biggs, the Republican nominee in the state's governor's race, will also be speaking. He then heads to Kalispell, Montana for a second rally with congressional candidate Aaron Flint. The Vatican says Pope Leo has been diagnosed with lung cancer.
6: The 71-year-old U.S.-born pontiff underwent surgery to remove a growth from his lung. The Vatican said the surgery was successful and confirmed his diagnosis. Leo revealed plans for the surgery on Sunday. He said doctors recently discovered a nodule in his lung and that it was detected at a very early stage.
5: A woman is charged with killing her husband and son at a Pennsylvania resort. Authorities say 27-year-old Metallica Harrison stabbed her husband and their 3-year-old son to death at the Great Wolf Lodge in Pocono Township on Monday. I'm Jennifer Kuiper, NBC News Radio.
7: 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Looking ahead to your football week, Penn State, they are still looking for their first Big Ten win. Matt Campbell still looking for his first Big Ten win as the Penn State coach. Won't come easy this weekend as they are set to match up against Michigan on the road. Pitt football on Saturday. They are going to visit Boston College. And then the NFL schedule on Sunday, the 3-2 Pittsburgh Steelers, they visit Tampa, while the Buffalo Bills, they're going to match up against Vegas. Busy night last night across the National Hockey League. The Pittsburgh Penguins lose to the Chicago Blackhawks, 5-3 the final. Penguins now 3-2-1. They play at Colorado coming up on Friday night. The Buffalo Sabres lose to the Montreal Canadiens by a 4-3 score yesterday. Sabres play at Toronto coming up on Thursday night.
8: 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I'm Matt Pauly.
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10: 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Stood here with me today is Carol, and she's from this new store called Vintage 42. When did your business open?
3: We opened our business in November of 2025.
10: Okay, and what do you do here?
3: Primarily, we sell home decor that's vintage related. 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
10: You actually turned the whole thing around and said, you know what? 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
3: 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I'm open Tuesday through Saturday, 10 a.m. to 5 p.m.
10: Like I said, this is Carol. A vintage 42, keeping it old is her. That's your expression, right?
3: That's my slogan, yes.
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11: From your weather authority, today partly to mostly cloudy with a morning shower or spotty sprinkle, a bit breezy and much cooler compared to yesterday, 65 to 70. Tonight partly to mostly cloudy, 45 to 50. Thursday partly cloudy, then late day clouds increase with a high near 65. Latest weather updates on the Your Irrigo app. I'm weather authority meteorologist Craig Flint.
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0: Violet Grohl, Bug in the Cake.
1: Now, big screen, little screen, Avengers Endgame is, once again, the highest grossing movie ever, overtaking Avatar, $2.9255 billion. So, I don't know what the other, it's just a bunch of numbers. It's a lot of money.
2: It's a whole bunch of numbers.
1: That is thanks to the re-release of the movie in the tee-up to the new Avengers Doomsday that's coming out this holiday season. So, that's going to be December 18th. What I'm saying is, if you need to borrow money, talk to those guys, because they have a lot of it. And Eddie Murphy is headed back to the small screen for his first ever scripted series drama from Mad Men creator. It is in the works at Peacock. He has starred in right around 40 movies, but he's never headlined a scripted series on TV. He's coming off the back of the Netflix documentary Being Eddie that came out last year, and his next film is Shrek 5, set for release next year. The details of this new series have not yet been disclosed.
2: Super talented dude, by the way. We were just talking about him the other day.
1: Yep. And I finally watched, like, his first big break was Saturday Night Live ran short. They needed to fill 5 minutes, and he was 19 years old, and he was working there, and he's like, let's go and do comedy. So he literally went on live TV.
2: That's crazy.
1: And did, it was right around 5 minutes of comedy. And in the comments on there are people going, this isn't funny. I'm like, here's the thing. In 1981, it was hilarious.
2: Oh, yeah, it was.
1: And it made his career.
2: Yep.
1: So there you go. Big screen, little screen on the John and Heidi Show.
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2: Now, surveys and studies and such. A study of more than 7,400 teens found that parents' own screen habits are linked to how much their kids play on their phones. Teens whose parents regularly use phones or other screens around them, including during meals or at bedtime, tend to spend more time gaming and were more likely to play mature-rated games. But parents who tracked screen time for themselves or set clear limits saw their teens play less games. 85% roughly of teenagers report playing video games. So that's kind of interesting, and it makes sense.
1: Well, you're going to do what you see. So
2: yeah, it's like our kids, their sense of humor, I think, is very much shaped by the stuff that
1: 100%.
2: Because we would watch movies, we'd have them watch movies with us, and we would laugh. And now I notice both of our kids that now that they're young adults, man, it's so weird. They're young adults, but I see their personalities very.
1: Yeah.
2: You know,
1: very similar to
2: ours. Very similar to the kind of the way we got them started. So, and luckily I had very good phone habits. So my Heidi rolled her eyes. That does not translate to the radio. Although I think everybody heard that somehow. I don't know why. Surveys and studies and such on the John and Heidi Show.
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5: Local news now from uctoday.org. I'm Trey Westerberg. This is something brought to you by Cintas. Today is the deadline for Pennsylvania businesses and social clubs for removing skill game machines before state police can begin confiscating them. The deadline follows a June Pennsylvania Supreme Court ruling that classified skill games as slot machines, making them subject to stricter gambling regulations. The court delayed enforcement for 4 months to give lawmakers time to establish a legal framework, but legislative leaders have not reached an agreement. A request to extend the deadline was denied. The machines have produced revenue for businesses and nonprofit organizations, including volunteer fire companies and social clubs. Industry representatives warn that losing that income could lead to reduced employment, lower charitable contributions, and some business closures. The Conneaut Valley Inn was destroyed by fire Monday. The restaurant and bar on Main Street was deemed a total loss. Fire crews from across Crawford County were called to the 900 block of Main Street shortly after 3:30 a.m. Firefighters encountered heavy smoke coming from the rear of the building and battled the blaze for several hours. Although the building and an attached structure remained standing, the interior was destroyed. No injuries were reported, and the cause of the fire remains under investigation. Corey City Council heard concerns from the owner of the White Butterfly building on North Center Street about the deteriorating wall displaying the Climax engine mural at Monday's planning meeting. The exterior wall is owned by the city but is attached to the privately owned building. Anthony Buzz Andrzejewski, representing property owner Lori Kostryba, said the owners met with city representatives in August, submitted a counteroffer to the city, and have not received a response. Kostryba addressed council, questioning why emergency repairs approved earlier this year had not been completed. In March, council approved a $3,000 masonry restoration project intended as a short-term stabilization measure. Later in the meeting, Mayor Jeffrey Fike said a repair quote has been received, but described it as a non-temporary repair that was extremely expensive. The meeting did not clarify whether that quote was for the same work approved in March. Council declined to discuss the details of the matter because Kostryba is represented by legal counsel. Councilman Bill Roach requested an executive session for legal purposes following the meeting.
6: 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Looking ahead to your football week, Penn State, they are still looking for their first Big Ten win. Matt Campbell still looking for his first Big Ten win as the Penn State coach. Won't come easy this weekend as they are set to match up against Michigan on the road. Pitt football on Saturday. They are going to visit Boston College. And then the NFL schedule on Sunday, the 3-2 Pittsburgh Steelers, they visit Tampa, while the Buffalo Bills, they're going to match up against Vegas. Yes. Busy night last night across the National Hockey League. The Pittsburgh Penguins lose to the Chicago Blackhawks, 5-3 the final. Penguins now 3-2-1. They play at Colorado coming up on Friday night. The Buffalo Sabres lose to the Montreal Canadiens by a 4-3 score yesterday. Sabres play at Toronto coming up on Thursday night.
7: 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I'm Matt Pauley.
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10: From your weather authority, today partly to mostly cloudy with a morning shower or spotty sprinkle, a bit breezy and much cooler compared to yesterday, 65 to 70. Tonight partly to mostly cloudy, 45 to 50. Thursday partly cloudy, then late day clouds increase with a high near 65. Latest weather updates on the Your Irritigo app. I'm weather authority meteorologist Craig Flint.
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2: Time now for the scoop of the day. Feel like playing Cupid? Well, there's an app for that. A new dating app called Rivet. R-I-V-E-T. They're trying to solve the dating app fatigue by taking the swiping out of your hands and putting it in the hands of strangers. Users can sign up as matchers, anonymously judge potential couples based on their personality traits, relationship goals, interests, and physical preferences. Next, they vote with a heart or an X, creating social matching scores. Singles can then see how many matchers approve their potential pairings, an AI-generated explanation of why they might click. The daters themselves still have the final say on whether they're going to go on a date with somebody, but you could go
1: in.
2: That's
1: actually really interesting.
2: Yeah, it is kind of a neat idea. And if you ever wondered why dogs tilt their heads when you talk to them, we've actually had this discussion.
1: Our dogs do that all the time.
2: Well, scientists say they still don't have a definitive answer, but it might help dogs investigate sounds if they see your face from a different angle, or it might help them process words they recognize. In one study, dogs that were good at learning toy names tilted their heads far more than other dogs. Another study found dogs tilting more when owners use familiar phrases. It could also be a sign that they're just paying attention. Although researchers have not cracked the mystery yet, one important note, a persistent head tilt or balance problem could actually signal a medical issue and should be checked by a vet. So Our dogs, it's interesting. There are certain words we'll say in our dog, Cassie.
1: Oh, yeah.
2: She'll stop
1: Cassie.
2: Whatever she's doing, look at us, and her head kind of tilts. She's like,
1: Danny doesn't ever do it.
2: Yeah,
1: but Cassie,
2: Danny doesn't know her name either.
1: I don't think Danny's very smart.
2: She's just, she might be deaf. I have no idea. I shouldn't pick on. No, because there are things that she's responded to that are auditory. So I don't know. That's your scoop of the day on the John and Heidi Show. You never

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1: Local news now from UCToday.org. I'm Trey Westerberg. This update brought to you by KFC. Cory City Council heard concerns from the owner of the White Butterfly building on North Center Street about the deteriorating wall displaying the Climax engine mural at Monday's planning meeting. The exterior wall is owned by the city but is attached to the privately owned building. Anthony Buzz Andrzejewski, representing property owner Lori Kostrzewa, said the owners met with city representatives in August, submitted a counteroffer to the city, and have not received a response. Kostrzewa addressed council, questioning why emergency repairs approved earlier this year had not been completed. In March, council approved a $3,000 masonry restoration project intended as a short-term stabilization measure. Later in the meeting, Mayor Jeffrey Fike said a repair quote has been received, but described it as a non-temporary repair that was extremely expensive. The meeting did not clarify whether that quote was for the same work approved in March. Council declined to discuss the details of the matter because Kostrzewa is represented by legal counsel. Councilman Bill Roach requested an executive session for legal purposes following the meeting. Today is the deadline for Pennsylvania businesses and social clubs for removing skill game machines before state police can begin confiscating them. The deadline follows a June Pennsylvania Supreme Court ruling that classified skill games as slot machines, making them subject to stricter gambling regulations. The court delayed enforcement for 4 months to give lawmakers time to establish a legal framework, but legislative leaders have not reached an agreement. A request to extend the deadline was denied. State officials estimate there are approximately 70,000 skill game terminals operating in Pennsylvania. The machines have produced revenue for businesses and nonprofit organizations, including volunteer fire companies and social clubs. Industry representatives warn that losing that income could lead to reduced employment, lower charitable contributions, and some business closures. The Conneaut Valley Inn was destroyed by fire Monday. The restaurant and bar on Main Street was deemed a total loss. Fire crews from across Crawford County were called to the 900 block of Main Street shortly after 3:30 a.m. Firefighters encountered heavy smoke coming from the rear of the building and battled the blaze for several hours. Crews were eventually pulled from the structure as a safety precaution.
2: NBC News Radio, I'm Jennifer Kuiper. Pope Leo is resting peacefully after undergoing surgery for lung cancer. The Vatican says a cancerous growth has been removed from his right lung, and he is expected to remain in the hospital for about a week. President Trump is campaigning in Las Vegas, Nevada, and Bullhead City, Arizona today, ahead of the midterms. During a stop yesterday, Trump said no one has done more for Alaska than him.
3: Speaking at a rally in Wasilla Tuesday, Trump urged supporters to re-elect Republican Senator Dan Sullivan and warned of the consequences of a Democratic victory in the upcoming midterms.
4: I've done more for this state than any other state in the union, and they'll repeal it immediately.
3: Trump was joined at the rally by Sullivan and Congressman Nick Begich, who's also running for re-election. The president's visit comes with the midterms just 3 weeks away. Trump is also set to visit Arizona, Montana, and Georgia this week. I'm Mark Mayfield.
2: A federal judge extends an order to give CNN, MS Now, and Politico access to the White House. Jennifer Kuiper, NBC News Radio.
5: 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The Pittsburgh Steelers getting back onto the practice field. They look to stay above 500 when they match up against the Buccaneers on the road on Sunday. Steelers currently have a record of 3-2. The Buffalo Bills are making a change to their roster as they are waiving defensive back Anthony Kendall. He did play in the Monday night win against the Rams. If he clears through waivers, the expectation is he'll come back onto the practice squad. The Bills match up against Vegas coming up on Sunday. NHL hockey, the Pittsburgh Penguins lose to the Chicago Blackhawks yesterday by a 5-3 score. And they do get two goals from Sidney Crosby, but it was not enough. Penguins play at Colorado on Friday night. The Sabres lose to the Canadiens yesterday 4-3. They play at Toronto coming up on Thursday.
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9: From your weather authority, today partly to mostly cloudy with a morning shower or spotty sprinkle, a bit breezy and much cooler compared to yesterday, 65 to 70. Tonight partly to mostly cloudy, 45 to 50. Thursday partly cloudy, then late day clouds increase with a high near 65. Latest weather updates on the Your Irrigo app. I'm Weather Authority Meteorologist Craig Flint.
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1: Excited to visit once again with Kate Flannery, and we know her as Meredith from The Office and so many other fun things. And you've got a new book out. I love this. The new book, Overserved, The Lucky Life of the Office Drunk, and officially out December 1st. People can pre-order it right now. This looks like a lot of fun, and I bet you had a blast putting this together, didn't you?
2: I did, although I will say I think my stomach lining is gone. It's not easy to write, I got to tell you. The examination of life is like, oh boy, it's another reason to drink. But unlike Hemingway, I wrote this book stone cold sober.
1: Oh, wow. So that's kind of cool. I was going to say, you know, a lot of the time when you think of writers, you think of people like Hemingway and, you know, he would be at his typewriter pounding away, but he would always have a bottle and a glass with him. So that seems very Meredith-like. But you said you didn't have any drinking at all going on while you were doing this?
2: No. I didn't want to mess it up.
1: Why is everything misspelled? I had a little too much to drink. There you go. So when did you start on this project, and what was it that made you decide, I got to put this in a book?
2: Well, I wanted to write years ago, but I really did not have the courage. And then I was approached by a book agent, and they said, you have a book? And I said, well, let me see. So I put together a proposal. Simon & Schuster bought it, and here we are, 2 years later.
1: I love that. And Simon & Schuster, that's a big name, two big names, but it's one big company in the book world. So that's a big deal.
2: Yeah, it is. There's a lot of pressure. So it's been a journey for sure. And but it's been a joy. And, you know, this book is a love letter to The Office. And it's also a guide for late bloomers.
1: And The Office, back when you first got the opportunity to become Meredith, did you realize how much that was going to change your life?
2: Not at all. I actually kept my restaurant job at a restaurant in Beverly Hills at the time.
1: So there would be people who would see you on TV and then you'd be their server the next day at a restaurant?
2: Yeah, it happened slowly. But yes, it did, you know. One guy said to me, aren't you lactose intolerant? I said, thank you for not bringing up my hysterectomy.
1: I love that. That is really, really cool. Well, it has been fun to watch the journey from our side. How long ago was that you booked this first gig as Meredith? Was that, because in my mind, it seems like just the other day, but it's a little bit ago, isn't it?
2: Yeah, it was 2004. That's when we shot the first season.
1: And again, it had already been on overseas, a different version of The Office, and it had a following from that. And I know it was kind of an experiment because they're like, we're going to try this and see if people here like it. And I think that this has surpassed the British version in many ways, hasn't it?
2: Oh, absolutely. I mean, I think the British version was only, it was really only 10 episodes, 10 or 13, I can't remember. Yeah, a small number of episodes for sure. We went on for 9 seasons. Which is amazing.
1: And again, you went on for 9 seasons, but it's continued even today, even though you're not filming new episodes. You know, The Office is living on forever and ever because of the internet. And I'll see clips that are shared online and I'll go, I don't remember seeing that. So I must have missed some episodes here and there because it seems to me like we're always discovering new things.
2: This is true. And also Peacock shows these super fan episodes where they literally have pieced together some scenes that have been cut. And moments that have been cut.
1: Oh.
2: So it's kind of like finding an extra room in the house. Well, literally, like, you're like, oh my God, I've seen this episode. It's pretty cool, actually.
1: Maybe that's what's going on, because I didn't realize they were piecing things together. So they took some of the footage they got cut and they made like their own version of it?
2: Yeah, they're called Superfan episodes. So you'll see the same episode you've seen before, but it'll be longer.
1: Oh.
2: And there might be an extra storyline that was cut. Or just, you know, I mean, it's really fun. It's really, they did a great job. It was the same editor from The Office, David Rogers, who's Emmy winning. He did a great job.
1: I love that.
2: It's such a gift for fans. Yeah, it really is.
1: Well, speaking of gift for fans, we're going to be at Christmas's doorstep here in just a second. And your book comes out officially in early December, which is the perfect time. If there's an Office lover on somebody's Christmas list, they could pre-order this right now. And I think that would be just a really neat idea for the right person.
2: I think so. Like I say, it makes a mediocre gift. Actually, it makes a great gift. It's perfect for Christmas. And yeah, if you do have an Office fan in your life, I think they will really appreciate it. And I, like I said, this is a love letter to The Office.
1: Yeah.
2: And a late bloomer. So I think there's kind of something for everybody in the book.
1: Well, Kate, thank you for taking the time to chat. And thank you for writing this book. It looks like a lot of fun.
2: Thank you so much. I really appreciate it. Take care.
1: You too. Again, Kate Flannery. The book is called Overserved, The Lucky Life of the Office Drunk. I've got a link to it in the show notes for today at johnandheidishow.com.
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1: Heidi, did you know vanilla comes from the pod of a tropical orchid? Each flower blooms for just one day and must be pollinated during that one day short, tiny little window to produce vanilla
2: beans. How crazy is that? That's why it's so expensive. Yeah, have you ever tried to buy vanilla?
1: Have I?
2: Holy cow.
1: What would I be doing buying
2: it's
1: vanilla?
2: It's crazy expensive.
1: Unless you sent me to the store
2: for
1: with
2: good,
1: a list.
2: For real vanilla, it's,
1: if you
2: it's
1: sent
2: expensive.
1: Me to go get vanilla, I might remember to get it. The odds are not in your favor, though. All right, we don't know everything, but now we know this.
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5: 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I'm Trey Westerberg. This update brought to you by KFC. Corey City Council heard concerns from the owner of the White Butterfly building on North Center Street about the deteriorating wall displaying the Climax engine mural at Monday's planning meeting. The exterior wall is owned by the city but is attached to the privately owned building. Anthony Buzz Andrzejewski, representing property owner Lori Kostrzewa, said the owners met with city representatives in August, submitted a counteroffer to the city, and have not received a response. Kostrzewa addressed council, questioning why emergency repairs approved earlier this year had not been completed. In March, council approved a $3,000 masonry restoration project intended as a short-term stabilization measure. Later in the meeting, Mayor Jeffrey Fike said a repair quote has been received, but described it as a non-temporary repair that was extremely expensive. The meeting did not clarify whether that quote was for the same work approved in March. Council declined to discuss the details of the matter because Kostrzewa is represented by legal counsel. Councilman Bill Roach requested an executive session for legal purposes following the meeting. Today is a deadline for Pennsylvania businesses and social clubs for removing skill game machines before state police can begin confiscating them. The deadline follows a June Pennsylvania Supreme Court ruling that classified skill games as slot machines, making them subject to stricter gambling regulations. The court delayed enforcement for 4 months to give lawmakers time to establish a legal framework, but legislative leaders have not reached an agreement. A request to extend the deadline was denied. State officials estimate there are approximately 70,000 skill game terminals operating in Pennsylvania. The machines have produced revenue for businesses and nonprofit organizations, including volunteer fire companies and social clubs. Industry representatives warn that losing that income could lead to reduced employment, lower charitable contributions, and some business closures. The Conneaut Valley Inn was destroyed by fire Monday. The restaurant and bar on Main Street was deemed a total loss. Fire crews from across Crawford County were called to the 900 block of Main Street shortly after 3:30 a.m. Firefighters encountered heavy smoke coming from the rear of the building and battled the blaze for several hours. Crews were eventually pulled from the structure as a safety precaution.
6: Progressive presents the Sports Flash delivered by UCtoday.org. Cleveland Browns football making some moves. They have placed running back Raheem Sanders on injured reserve. He's dealing with a hip issue. In a corresponding move, they sign running back Audric Estime to the 53-man roster. He had been on Minnesota's practice squad. They also signed tight end Devin Culp and guard Vershawn Lee to the practice squad, and they released cornerback Miles Brandt and receiver James Prochet. Browns are going to get back at it when they host Baltimore coming up on Sunday. The ALCS is now even at one game apiece. The Guardians losing to the Tampa Bay Rays yesterday by a 3-1 score. Today is an off day in the series as it shifts to Cleveland, and Game 3 is set to take place tomorrow night. Neither team has officially announced a starter, but it seems likely that Gavin Williams will go for Cleveland.
7: 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I'm Matt Pauly.
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11: From your Bureau Weather Authority. Today, partly to mostly cloudy with a morning shower or spotty sprinkle. A bit breezy and much cooler compared to yesterday, 65 to 70. Tonight, partly to mostly cloudy, 45 to 50. Thursday, partly cloudy, then late day clouds increase with a high near 65. Latest weather updates on the Your Irrigo app. I'm Weather Authority meteorologist Craig Flint.
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0: That's 3 days grace. 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
1: Time now for the joke of the day with my beautiful bride, Heidi Small. What do you have for me, Heidi?
2: I went to an emotional wedding. Even the cake was in tears. I'm not a big fan of stairs. They're always up to something.
1: That one's kind of dumb.
2: So dumb.
1: I'm sorry.
2: Do you need another one?
1: I do. You have a third one?
2: Okay. This one I like.
1: All right.
2: Sometimes I tuck my knees into my chest and lean forward. That's just how I roll.
1: Can you flash that picture over just so you see that? Why did you print that so small? Do you print that like on a...
2: Because I'm not blind like you are.
1: I,

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3: Local news now from UCToday.org. I'm Trey Westerberg. This update brought to you by Cintas. Today is the deadline for Pennsylvania businesses and social clubs for removing skill game machines before state police can begin confiscating them. The deadline follows a June Pennsylvania Supreme Court ruling that classified skill games as slot machines, making them subject to stricter gambling regulations. The court delayed enforcement for 4 months to give lawmakers time to establish a legal framework, but legislative leaders have not reached an agreement. A request to extend the deadline was denied. The machines have produced revenue for businesses and nonprofit organizations, including volunteer fire companies and social clubs. Industry representatives warn that losing that income could lead to reduced employment, lower charitable contributions, and some business closures. The Conneaut Valley Inn was destroyed by fire Monday. The restaurant and bar on Main Street was deemed a total loss. Fire crews from across Crawford County were called to the 900 block of Main Street shortly after 3:30 a.m. Firefighters encountered heavy smoke coming from the rear of the building and battled the blaze for several hours. Although the building and an attached structure remained standing, the interior was destroyed. No injuries were reported, and the cause of the fire remains under investigation. Corey City Council heard concerns from the owner of the White Butterfly building on North Center Street about the deteriorating wall displaying the Climax engine mural at Monday's planning meeting. The exterior wall is owned by the city but is attached to the privately owned building. Anthony Buzz Andrzejewski, representing property owner Lori Kostryba, said the owners met with city representatives in August, submitted a counteroffer to the city, and have not received a response. Kostryba addressed council, questioning why emergency repairs approved earlier this year had not been completed. In March, council approved a $3,000 masonry restoration project intended as a short-term stabilization measure. Later in the meeting, Mayor Jeffrey Fike said a repair quote has been received, but described it as a non-temporary repair that was extremely expensive. The meeting did not clarify whether that quote was for the same work approved in March. Council declined to discuss the details of the matter because Kostryba is represented by legal counsel. Councilman Bill Roach requested an executive session for legal purposes following the meeting.
4: NBC News Radio, I'm Jennifer Kuiper. A federal judge is extending an order giving three news organizations access to the White House. In a ruling late yesterday, the judge again blocked President Trump's ban of CNN, MS Now, and Politico. The judge noted that the injunction is intended to preserve the status quo as the outlet's lawsuit continues. President Trump will visit two states later today to campaign with midterms 3 weeks away.
5: Trump begins his day in Las Vegas before heading to Bullhead City, Arizona, for a rally where Congressman Andy Biggs, the Republican nominee in the state's governor's race, will also be speaking. He then heads to Kalispell, Montana for a second rally with congressional candidate Aaron Flint. I'm Mark Mayfield.
4: Pope Leo is expected to remain in the hospital for about a week after undergoing surgery for lung cancer. The Vatican says the 71-year-old pontiff spent a peaceful night at Rome's Gemelli Hospital after having a cancerous growth removed from his right lung. I'm Jennifer Kuiper, NBC News Radio.
6: 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Looking ahead to your football week, Penn State, they are still looking for their first Big Ten win. Matt Campbell still looking for his first Big Ten win as the Penn State coach. Won't come easy this weekend as they are set to match up against Michigan on the road. Pitt football on Saturday. They are going to visit Boston College. And then the NFL schedule on Sunday, the 3-2 Pittsburgh Steelers, they visit Tampa, while the Buffalo Bills, they're going to match up against Vegas. Busy night last night across the National Hockey League. The Pittsburgh Penguins lose to the Chicago Blackhawks, 5-3 the final. Penguins now 3-2-1. They play at Colorado coming up on Friday night. The Buffalo Sabres lose to the Montreal Canadiens by a 4-3 score yesterday. Sabres play at Toronto coming up on Thursday night.
7: 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I'm Matt Pauley.
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10: From your weather authority, today partly to mostly cloudy with a morning shower or spotty sprinkle, a bit breezy and much cooler compared to yesterday, 65 to 70. Tonight, partly to mostly cloudy, 45 to 50. Thursday, partly cloudy, then late day clouds increase with a high near 65. Latest weather updates on the Your Irrigo app. I'm weather authority meteorologist Craig Flint.
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1: 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Fun fact for you, Heidi.
2: What's that, John?
1: The average person spends 38 days of their life brushing their teeth. That's a long time. 38 days brushing their teeth.
2: I don't think you do.
1: No, I brush my teeth quickly.
2: Sometimes I wonder...
1: What?
2: If the door even had time to close behind you before you're completely done in the bathroom. Shower.
1: How fast is my
2: brush
1: shower?
2: Brush your teeth. You're done. You're out of the bathroom.
1: I get in and out of there.
2: But you go in there to go to the bathroom and it's like 3 days.
1: Times,
2: I'm like, are you done?
1: Have you ever done this? I've actually brushed my teeth while in the shower. You ever done that?
2: No.
1: I've done that numerous times. Why not? What else am I going to do while I'm in there? I'm just brushing my teeth and I can put that away and I get all ready to go. So...
2: He's all mine, ladies.
1: Oh, hey, fun fact for you.
2: What's that, John?
1: There are 18 times more bacteria on your smartphone than a toilet handle. Another fun fact for you, Heidi.
2: What's that, John?
1: A cluster of bananas is called a hand. It's not a bunch of bananas. It's a hand of bananas.
2: Oh, I didn't know that
1: Fun
2: either.
1: Fact for you, Heidi.
2: What's that, John?
1: A cheetah can accelerate from 0 to 63 in 3 seconds. That is fast. And one final fun fact for you, Heidi.
2: What's that, John?
1: The temperature of milk inside the cow, 101 degrees.
2: Oh.
1: Yeah. I don't know who measured the temperature inside the cow. Several fun facts. Now you know. Thanks for listening to the John and Heidi Show.
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1: Time now for the movie quote of the day. You're going to get this one right. 1999.
2: All right.
1: And then you can probably tell me a fun story about this movie. I see dead people.
2: Oh, yeah. That was The Sixth Sense.
1: What story did I think of when I think of that?
2: I don't know.
1: Oh, our sister-in-law, Shannon. Because this movie, it was still fairly new. And then our son was like...
2: It was not fairly new. It had been out for many years when this conversation happened.
1: Anyway, if you haven't seen the movie, I'm going to spoil it for you. Because our son goes, isn't it wild that he was dead the whole time? And she had just mentioned she was going to... I've never seen it. I'm going to watch that. And Troy's like, isn't it wild that he was dead the whole time? And she's like, never mind. Not going to watch that. Thanks, Troy. I laughed so hard. That was funnier than anything else that happened that day. All right. That is your movie quote of the day on the John and Heidi Show.
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5: Local news now from uctoday.org. I'm Trey Westerberg. This update brought to you by Cintas. Today is the deadline for Pennsylvania businesses and social clubs for removing skill game machines before state police can begin confiscating them. The deadline follows a June Pennsylvania Supreme Court ruling that classified skill games as slot machines, making them subject to stricter gambling regulations. The court delayed enforcement for 4 months to give lawmakers time to establish a legal framework, but legislative leaders have not reached an agreement. A request to extend the deadline was denied. The machines have produced revenue for businesses and nonprofit organizations, including volunteer fire companies and social clubs. Industry representatives warn that losing that income could lead to reduced employment, lower charitable contributions, and some business closures. The Conneaut Valley Inn was destroyed by fire Monday. The restaurant and bar on Main Street was deemed a total loss. Fire crews from across Crawford County were called to the 900 block of Main Street shortly after 3:30 a.m. Firefighters encountered heavy smoke coming from the rear of the building and battled the blaze for several hours. Although the building and an attached structure remained standing, the interior was destroyed. No injuries were reported, and the cause of the fire remains under investigation. Corey City Council heard concerns from the owner of the White Butterfly building on North Center Street about the deteriorating wall displaying the Climax engine mural at Monday's planning meeting. The exterior wall is owned by the city but is attached to the privately owned building. Anthony Buzz Andrzejewski, representing property owner Lori Kostryba, said the owners met with city representatives in August, submitted a counteroffer to the city, and have not received a response. Kostryba addressed council, questioning why emergency repairs approved earlier this year had not been completed. In March, council approved a $3,000 masonry restoration project intended as a short-term stabilization measure. Later in the meeting, Mayor Jeffrey Fike said a repair quote has been received, but described it as a non-temporary repair that was extremely expensive. The meeting did not clarify whether that quote was for the same work approved in March. Council declined to discuss the details of the matter because Kostryba is represented by legal counsel. Councilman Bill Roach requested an executive session for legal purposes following the meeting.
6: 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Cleveland Browns football making some moves. They have placed running back Raheem Sanders on injured reserve. He's dealing with a hip issue. In a corresponding move, they sign running back Audric Estime to the 53-man roster. He had been on Minnesota's practice squad. They also signed tight end Devin Culp and guard Vershawn Lee to the practice squad, and they released cornerback Miles Brandt and receiver James Prochet. Browns are going to get back at it when they host Baltimore coming up on Sunday. The ALCS is now even at one game apiece. The Guardians losing to the Tampa Bay Rays yesterday by a 3-1 score. Today is an off day in the series as it shifts to Cleveland, and Game 3 is set to take place tomorrow night. Neither team has officially announced a starter, but it seems likely that Gavin Williams will go for Cleveland.
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9: From your weather authority, today partly to mostly cloudy with a morning shower or spotty sprinkle, a bit breezy and much cooler compared to yesterday, 65 to 70. Tonight partly to mostly cloudy, 45 to 50. Thursday partly cloudy, then late day clouds increase with a high near 65. Latest weather updates on the Irrigo app. I'm weather authority meteorologist Craig Flint.
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1: Time now for some weird news. Japan's convenience stores are turning to AI for help in creating some seriously unusual snacks. Aimed at customers tired of the usual egg sandwiches and rice balls, the Lawson chain of stores is launching three AI-inspired items, including a pickle-flavored lemon tart and a bread roll filled with red bean paste, margarine, and yogurt cream.
2: Ugh.
1: These products were developed around the theme, what on earth is this? But it's delicious, according to the people who have actually tried it. Rival Family Mart is also using AI, feeding sales data into the system to help create a French-styled canal made with sweet potato. I don't know what that is. But anyway, cannoli. It doesn't have, I don't know. I don't think that's how you spell cannoli. Anyway, a sweet potato puree and a caramel sauce. Human food experts are still involved, but AI is providing the brainstorming. Apparently, robots have finally discovered the recipe for weird snacks.
2: Hmm.
1: I'm not in on any of that. I'm not going to have some computer tell me what I should eat. I'll try things that I like. We'll do that. Weird news on the John and Heidi Show.
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0: Morning, October 20th. I'm Mark Mayfield.
1: Def Leppard is gearing up for a big North American tour next year. The band's announced a 45-date trek with special guests Goo Goo Dolls and the Struts. The tour will kick off on March 2nd in Allentown, Pennsylvania, and wraps up on July 2nd in Indianapolis. The band will donate $1 from every ticket sold to the City of Hope Cancer Research Center. And take a bow, Guillermo. A fan favorite has been eliminated from Dancing with the Stars. Jimmy Kimmel's sidekick, Guillermo Rodriguez, and his partner had the lowest score in this week's competition, like they have most weeks this season. But this time, the fans couldn't save him. That's entertainment. I'm Daria Albinger.
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0: This is the John and Heidi Show on Corey's Radio Alternative, Channel 98.9. Thanks for spending your morning with us. There's lots more to come, including a look at news and weather shortly. Keep it right here.
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3: Local news now from UCtoday.org. I'm Trey Westerberg. This update brought to you by KFC. Corey City Council heard concerns from the owner of the White Butterfly building on North Center Street about the deteriorating wall displaying the Climax engine mural at Monday's planning meeting. The exterior wall is owned by the city but is attached to the privately owned building. Anthony Buzz Andrzejewski, representing property owner Lori Kostriba, said the owners met with city representatives in August, submitted a counteroffer to the city, and have not received a response. Kostriba addressed council, questioning why emergency repairs approved earlier this year had not been completed. In March, council approved a $3,000 masonry restoration project intended as a short-term stabilization measure. Later in the meeting, Mayor Jeffrey Fike said a repair quote has been received, but described it as a non-temporary repair that was extremely expensive. The meeting did not clarify whether that quote was for the same work approved in March. Council declined to discuss the details of the matter because Kostriba is represented by legal counsel. Councilman Bill Roach requested an executive session for legal purposes following the meeting. Today is the deadline for Pennsylvania businesses and social clubs for removing skill game machines before state police can begin confiscating them. The deadline follows a June Pennsylvania Supreme Court ruling that classified skill games as slot machines, making them subject to stricter gambling regulations. The court delayed enforcement for 4 months to give lawmakers time to establish a legal framework, but legislative leaders have not reached an agreement. A request to extend the deadline was denied. State officials estimate there are approximately 70,000 skill game terminals operating in Pennsylvania. The machines have produced revenue for businesses and nonprofit organizations, including volunteer fire companies and social clubs. Industry representatives warn that losing that income could lead to reduced employment, lower charitable contributions, and some business closures. The Conneaut Valley Inn was destroyed by fire Monday. The restaurant and bar on Main Street was deemed a total loss. Fire crews from across Crawford County were called to the 900 block of Main Street shortly after 3:30 a.m. Firefighters encountered heavy smoke coming from the rear of the building and battled the blaze for several hours. Crews were eventually pulled from the structure as a safety precaution.
4: NBC News Radio, I'm Jennifer Kuiper. The Vatican says it will release more information on Pope Leo's condition today as he rests in a Rome hospital after having a cancerous growth removed from his right lung. President Trump visits two states today to campaign with the midterms just 3 weeks away. More from Mark Mayfield.
5: Trump begins his day in Las Vegas before heading to Bullhead City, Arizona, for a rally where Congressman Andy Biggs, the Republican nominee in the state's governor's race, will also be speaking. He then heads to Kalispell, Montana, for a second rally with congressional candidate Aaron Flint. Trump's midterm blitz will continue with future stops planned in Kentucky, Kansas, North Carolina, and elsewhere.
4: A Democrat running for re-election in Georgia says he will not run for president in 2028. Incumbent Senator John Ossoff made that vow last night in a debate against his opponent, Republican Congressman Mike Collins. Ossoff has been considered by some Democrats as a possible contender for 28. I'm Jennifer Kuiper, NBC News Radio.
6: 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The Pittsburgh Steelers getting back onto the practice field. They look to stay above 500 when they match up against the Buccaneers on the road on Sunday. Steelers currently have a record of 3-2. The Buffalo Bills are making a change to their roster as they are waiving defensive back Anthony Kendall. He did play in the Monday night win against the Rams. If he clears through waivers, the expectation is he'll come back onto the practice squad. The Bills match up against Vegas coming up on Sunday. NHL hockey, the Pittsburgh Penguins lose to the Chicago Blackhawks yesterday by a 5-3 score. And they do get two goals from Sidney Crosby, but it was not enough. Penguins play at Colorado on Friday night. The Sabres lose to the Canadiens yesterday 4-3. They play at Toronto coming up on Thursday. That's your Sports Flash for UCtoday.org. I'm Matt Pauley.
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9: From your weather authority, today partly to mostly cloudy with a morning shower or spotty sprinkle, a bit breezy and much cooler compared to yesterday, 65 to 70. Tonight partly to mostly cloudy, 45 to 50. Thursday partly cloudy, then late day clouds increase with a high near 65. Latest weather updates on the Irrigo app. I'm weather authority meteorologist Craig Flint.
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0: Time now for something special with Heidi Small. What do you have for me there, Heidi?
1: I have some more fun names for your wireless.
0: The Wi-Fi thing. Yeah.
1: Yes. This one I think is funny. Bill Clinternet.
0: What? Okay.
1: John Wilkes Bluetooth. Vladimir Routen.
0: Okay.
1: Winona Router.
0: Oh, I like that one.
1: Luke Skywriter. Lan Solo.
0: Nice.
1: Jar Jar Links. Okay. And Lord of the Pings.
0: Oh, yeah. See? Those are all good.
1: I have a huge list of these. There's so many fun ones. Oh, yeah.
0: No, that's
1: really
0: fun stuff.
1: Lots more. Yeah, I know. They're fun.
0: I look forward to hearing more tomorrow. That is Something Special with Heidi Small.

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1: Right about now. The Funk Soul Brother. Check it out now. The Funk

0: Ask with Heidi Small.
1: Well, we're going to talk about another inexplicable cancellation. So a show that was
0: canceled for no reason.
1: Yeah.
0: Well, not good reason.
1: This one is called The Life of Riley. And this is actually from 1944 to 1951.
0: I remember
1: a radio program.
0: I wasn't around for that, but I know this story.
1: It ran on NBC from 44 to 51.
0: Yeah.
1: And it won the first ever Emmy Award for narrative programming.
0: Yeah.
1: So it was the very first one that won an award for that. And at the time, individual sponsors paid for the product of a show in exchange for controlling all of the ad time. Pabst Brewing was the sponsor of The Life of Riley, but initially had agreed to only pay for 26 episodes.
0: Mm.
1: They decided they didn't want to pay for more. And The Life of Riley went off the air abruptly because they didn't have a sponsor.
0: Well, that's too bad.
1: Yeah.
0: I know that is still a phrase. He's living the life of Riley because he just kind of had it made. So, yeah, that's cool. Very fun. Awesome.
1: Yeah.
0: Well, thank you.
1: So, that's news to me.
0: That is also news to me.
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10: Hello, I'm JJ Fox, and this is When I Hear It. Music is a personal thing. We all tend to connect with a song differently when we hear it. So this is just me saying out loud what certain songs mean to me, do for me, how they intrigue me, where they take me. Basically all the stuff that just rattles around my head when I hear it. In 1986, I totally got into the movie Pretty in Pink. That storyline was so cool, and the soundtrack was even cooler. The one tune that really grabbed me was If You Leave by Orchestral Maneuvers in the Dark. I just really seemed to connect with the lyrics and melody. It was weird because the lyrics were all about stuff I hadn't even experienced yet. But it felt so familiar. Anyway, I got so obsessed with the song that I bought the 45 RPM vinyl record of it and filled an entire side of a 90-minute cassette with just that song. Now, you'd think I would have gotten sick of it by that time, you know, playing it over and over and over and over just to record it on the tape. But no, I would play that tape on my knockoff Walkman while on the bus during school day trips. Heck, I even played it in my car sometimes. Somehow, I have never gotten sick of this song. So when I hear it, I think of that 45-minute loop I created back then and proceed to sing the song word for word. I'd say note for note, but the jury's still out on that.

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I'm JJ Fox. 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

0: Time now for the question of the day. This one is for you, Heidi. 4 in 10 people claim they've never gotten one of these. What is it? I don't think you have. I have a bunch. Many of these.
1: Nosebleeds.
0: No. A speeding ticket. Oh. Wait a minute. When am I getting a bunch of nosebleeds? Have you never gotten a nosebleed?
1: I've never had a nosebleed.
0: No kidding?
1: Yeah.
0: Have you ever gotten a speeding ticket?
1: Yes.
0: Did you really? I didn't think you ever got a speeding ticket. Because, boy, you sure talk down to me like you've never gotten one.
1: I've had one in my life, and I'm 52.
0: How many have I had, Heidi? 52.
1: I can't count them.
0: No, I don't know how many. I can tell you this. I haven't had one in a long time, because as I've gotten older, I have gotten wiser.
1: It's been less than a year.
0: Has it really?
1: Yeah, you got one just on
0: I did get one. That's right. Yeah, okay. Well, other than that one, it's been a while. It's been a wee bit. So, yeah.
1: But yes, in your old age.
0: Did we ever pay that, or is there a warrant out for my arrest? We should
1: probably
0: check.
1: I hope you paid that.
0: I don't know. Probably. Maybe. I should check into that. That is your question of the day on the John and Heidi Show.

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8: NBC News Radio, I'm Jennifer Kuiper. President Trump will be campaigning for Republican candidates in Nevada, Arizona, and Montana today, ahead of the midterms. Sam Speck reports the president will soon visit Kansas.
9: The president is to hold a campaign rally for Republican Senator Roger Marshall. The rally is scheduled for this upcoming Monday, with doors opening at 2:30 p.m. and the president expected to speak around 6 p.m. Now, keep in mind, the location has not yet been disclosed. The visit comes as Marshall faces a tough challenge from Reverend Adam Hamilton in a closely watched Senate race.
8: The faculty at Cornell University begins debate today on a no-confidence resolution condemning Cornell's response to sexual violence. About 150 faculty members are reportedly in favor of the resolution, which comes after a group of male students was accused last month of raping a woman at a fraternity house in 2024. California power company PG&E says around 70,000 customers in 29 counties could lose electricity beginning today due to strong winds and the increased risk of wildfires. Jennifer Kuiper, NBC News Radio.
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11: From your weather authority for this afternoon, partly to mostly cloudy, a bit breezy, and much cooler compared to yesterday. High 65 to 70. Tonight, partly mostly cloudy, 45 to 50. Thursday, partly cloudy, then late day clouds increase with a high near 65. Latest weather updates on the Your Irritigo app. I'm weather authority meteorologist Craig Flint.
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0: Violet Grohl, Bug in the Cake.
1: Time now for the list. I never thought I'd say this, but apparently there's people getting too sexy at Halloween. Is that what's going on here?
2: That's been going on for years.
1: Well, they talked to 2,000 adults in the U.S., found that 76% don't plan to dress up at all, 77% won't be attending any sort of party. But for those that are still going to be doing something, the biggest sexy costumes out there are on this list. The top 10 most played out Halloween costumes. Because I guess the number one. Okay, I'll just go through the whole thing. So they're not all sexy. Apparently, that's just the top one. So anyway, whatever I was saying before, scratch that. Here's what we have: the top 10 most played out Halloween costumes.
2: All right.
1: Number 10, mime. Number 9, have you ever seen a mime on Halloween?
2: I've never seen a sexy mime.
1: I didn't say this is gonna be sexy. Number nine.
2: Did, actually.
1: Well, I did. Then I recanted everything, like a politician. Number 9, Where's Waldo?
2: Okay.
1: I think it's just Waldo, by the way. Number 8, the Thing 1 and Thing 2 costumes.
2: Yeah.
1: 7, Minions. 6, Hippie. 5, Harley Quinn. 4, Cowboy Cowgirl. 3, Joker. That is pretty cool. 2, a pirate. So I guess you could probably make that a sexy thing if you want. But then the number 1 thing is just sexy version of anything. So sexy nurse, a sexy whatever,
2: yeah.
1: All of the sexy whatever. So
2: right.
1: that's what the thing was about. You know, the thing that I said, that thing, that thing.
2: Right.
1: Yeah. The list on the John and Heidi show.

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4: The group Night Ranger was formed back in 1979 in San Francisco. They put out their first album called Dawn Patrol in 1982, and their newest album called ATPBO, which means And the Band Played On, in 2021. A total of 13 studio albums. They had hits with songs like Don't Tell Me You Love Me, Sing Me Away, You Can Still Rock in America, and their hit ballad Sister Christian. Let's take a listen to something off their newest album. From 2021, an album called And the Band Played On, here's the group Night Ranger with a song called Coming For You.

0: their 2012 album called ATBPO, there is a group Night Ranger in a song called Coming For You. Now, Night Ranger is one of those bands that has several lead singers, and I don't mean several lead singers have been replaced. I mean that two of the regular members sing lead vocals. Drummer Kelly Kagi and bassist Jack Blades share co-lead vocals on the albums and in concerts. Also, both those members, along with guitarist Brad Gillis, has also put out several solo albums.
1: Thanks for joining me for The Music Is Out There. I'm Dr. Kevin. Tune in next time for more music you probably haven't heard, right here on Channel 98.9.

0: New from Foo Fighters, Window.
1: We always like to wrap things up around here with good news. And I think this is kind of an interesting story. And I'm glad that this happened. I think that it could have probably happened a little slightly different than the way that it happened because I can't read everything on the radio. So, yeah. Ice cream shop goes viral after the owner defends his teen employees. Have you seen this story online at all?
2: I have not.
1: Okay. Well, apparently this happened in Massachusetts. And this ice cream shop, this guy employs a bunch of young kids, a lot of them first jobs, and a lot of them learning on the job because, well, you know, it's their first job. So I can't read it word for word because we're on the radio here, but it says, I swear to God, stop yelling at my blank employees. They're children. This job for most of them is their first. They're going to make mistakes. They're not in charge of anything. This can all be fixed with a smile and a polite attitude. It's ice cream for crying out loud. Grow up and act your age. So anyway, Cold Stuff Ice Cream is the name of the place. And there were people online right away going, that kind of attitude, you're going to be in trouble. There's no way people are going to respond positively. Well, you're wrong.
2: I'm all for that.
1: Business has been booming.
2: Good.
1: And the cool thing is the people that are showing up are the ones that are going, you know what? I understand. You're learning.
2: And good for them for working.
1: And like I said, I think that it probably could have been worded a little differently because, you know, that's where... I don't know. I don't know what the right answer is because my
2: That's
1: wife.
2: That's how I would have responded.
1: Well, yes. Yours, I would have been able to read even less of it on the radio. So, but no, I think that it's cool that he stuck up for them. I was trying to say stood up for them. He stood up and stuck up for them all at the same time. That's why I had my mouth full of stuff. But I think that was really neat that he did that. And like I said, I love that the community has responded
2: Absolutely.
1: In a positive way. I've seen two posts similar to this. Recently, and I'm sure it's because people saw that and they're like, I'm going to stand up for my kids.
2: Nice.
1: So I think that maybe that's going to catch on. Time to say goodbye, Heidi.
2: Goodbye, Heidi.
1: Goodbye, everybody. Have a good day. Thank you for listening to the John and Heidi Show. Channel 9.

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2: Local news now from uctoday.org. I'm Trey Westerberg. This update brought to you by Cintas. Today is the deadline for Pennsylvania businesses and social clubs for removing skill game machines before state police can begin confiscating them. The deadline follows a June Pennsylvania Supreme Court ruling that classified skill games as slot machines, making them subject to stricter gambling regulations. The court delayed enforcement for 4 months to give lawmakers time to establish a legal framework, but legislative leaders have not reached an agreement. A request to extend the deadline was denied. The machines have produced revenue for businesses and nonprofit organizations, including volunteer fire companies and social clubs. Industry representatives warn that losing that income could lead to reduced employment, lower charitable contributions, and some business closures. The Conneaut Valley Inn was destroyed by fire Monday. The restaurant and bar on Main Street was deemed a total loss. Fire crews from across Crawford County were called to the 900 block of Main Street shortly after 3:30 a.m. Firefighters encountered heavy smoke coming from the rear of the building and battled the blaze for several hours. Although the building and an attached structure remained standing, the interior was destroyed. No injuries were reported, and the cause of the fire remains under investigation. Corey City Council heard concerns from the owner of the White Butterfly building on North Center Street about the deteriorating wall displaying the Climax engine mural at Monday's planning meeting. The exterior wall is owned by the city but is attached to the privately owned building. Anthony Buzz Andrzejewski, representing property owner Lori Kostryba, said the owners met with city representatives in August, submitted a counteroffer to the city, and have not received a response. Kostryba addressed council, questioning why emergency repairs approved earlier this year had not been completed. In March, council approved a $3,000 masonry restoration project intended as a short-term stabilization measure. Later in the meeting, Mayor Jeffrey Fike said a repair quote has been received, but described it as a non-temporary repair that was extremely expensive. The meeting did not clarify whether that quote was for the same work approved in March. Council declined to discuss the details of the matter because Kostryba is represented by legal counsel. Councilman Bill Roach requested an executive session for legal purposes following the meeting.
3: NBC News Radio, I'm Jennifer Kuiper. The annual inflation rate is up more than expected. The consumer price index for September rose to a 12-month rate of 3.7%. Wall Street analysts had expected it to come in at 3.6%. President Trump will hold more rallies today with the midterm elections quickly approaching. Trump begins his day in Las Vegas before heading to Bullhead City, Arizona. He then heads to Kalispell, Montana for a rally with congressional candidate Aaron Flint. The Vatican says Pope Leo has spent a peaceful night at Rome's Gemelli Hospital after having a cancerous growth removed from his right lung. Danielle Hamamjan with more.
4: Adenocarcinoma, the most common form of lung cancer, making up about 80% of all cases, tends to spread more slowly compared to other cancers. It's generally found in smokers, though not uncommon among non-smokers.
3: Leo is expected to remain in the hospital for about a week. I'm Jennifer Kuiper, NBC News Radio.
5: 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The Pittsburgh Steelers getting back onto the practice field. They look to stay above 500 when they match up against the Buccaneers on the road on Sunday. Steelers currently have a record of 3-2. The Buffalo Bills are making a change to their roster as they are waiving defensive back Anthony Kendall. He did play in the Monday night win against the Rams. If he clears through waivers, the expectation is he'll come back onto the practice squad. The Bills match up against Vegas coming up on Sunday. NHL hockey, the Pittsburgh Penguins lose to the Chicago Blackhawks yesterday by a 5-3 score. And they do get two goals from Sidney Crosby, but it was not enough. Penguins play at Colorado on Friday night. The Sabres lose to the Canadiens yesterday 4-3. They play at Toronto coming up on Thursday.
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8: From your weather authority for this afternoon, partly to mostly cloudy, a bit breezy, and much cooler compared to yesterday. High 65 to 70. Tonight, partly mostly cloudy, 45 to 50. Thursday, partly cloudy, then late day clouds increase with a high near 65. Latest weather updates on the Your Irritigo app. I'm weather authority meteorologist Craig Flint.
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0: That's Shine Down with Young Again.
1: Bright suns and hello. It is Wednesday. Yeah, I know, midway through the week. Let's not discuss the game from last night. Nope, we're not. No. Still continuing on. Let's just continue on. Okay. I'm just happy we're this far. We're going to keep going. We're just going to keep going. Anyway, let's have our weird story for the day today. And we're going to talk about outdoor furniture down in North Carolina. This is not the outdoor furniture that not only you want to have outdoors, but also on the road. Because you're just going to find yourself in massive, massive trouble. It's next.
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0: Well, today's weird story is all about a case of outdoor furniture you don't need on the road. And it's all because of North Carolina police recently pulling over two men who were traveling down a Charlotte Street road while sitting on an actual couch that was balancing across two different electric scooters. Police called it a certain first and admitted that they appreciated the creativity, but reminded everyone that roads are just for vehicles, not living room furniture. They also pointed out that seeing a couch cruising down the road could distract other drivers and create a massive safety hazard. No word on whether the passengers remembered to buckle up or if they just, you know, had cup holders. Get it? Yeah, don't do what they did, okay? No word on exactly what these men were charged with, but don't do what they did, okay? Don't.
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1: All about homeowners saying goodbye to the traditional bathtub and their master bath and hello to the new walk-in shower and elevating it. According to the Globe and the Mail, more than half a dozen experts are saying that they are replacing their traditional bathtub with a larger shower, and upgrading it is really worth considering. Data shows 25% of the recent bathroom renovators removed their bathtubs entirely, and experts are saying it really comes down to lifestyle, specifically whether you need quick showers or to bathe young children, or actually just enjoy soaking in the tub. Now, I will say this, now that I have recently moved into bigger dwelling, bigger home, the master bath, no bathtub. There was no bathtub in my home. And I remember when we were moving into it and we were picking, you know, new places to, you know, move into and choose which was going to be which and everything. The house that, you know, we currently chose, I was told, you realize this doesn't have a bathtub, right? And I said, yes, I do. Because why? Because we were living previously, I was having the, I don't need my children turning the bathtub into a pool. Because that was what we were having at the old place. Because we had a bathtub. And my kids were constantly flooding it. Yes. If you ever need to know what my kids were doing in the bathtub in our old dwelling where we, you know, where we were living previously, I recommend going to Disney Plus and searching up the Toy Story tune Partysaurus. Okay? It is a great cartoon involving Rex, in which Rex gets to find out what the bathtub toys are like. And then imagine my kids, little to, you know, in that situation. Okay? And that would be bath time. And why I'm happy, I no longer have a bathtub. I just have a nice, huge shower. Yes, I'm happy about that.
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7: NBC News Radio. I'm Chris Caraccio. New inflation numbers are coming in a bit hotter than expected. The consumer price index for September rose to a 12-month rate of 3.7%. Wall Street analysts had expected it to come in at 3.6%. Soaring energy costs are mainly the reason for the inflation uptick, with gasoline prices up 9.1%. Food prices were up 2.5% from a year ago. President Trump will be stumping in two states later today. He'll be in Arizona, then Montana, as he continues his midterm blitz. Future stops are planned in Kentucky, Kansas, North Carolina, and elsewhere. Americans will spend an estimated $13.5 billion on Halloween this year. That's according to the National Retail Federation, which expects spending to increase this year by some $400 million. Some three-quarters of consumers say they plan to celebrate, which includes everything from handing out candy and carving pumpkins to watching scary movies and, of course, dressing up in costumes. I'm Chris Caraccio, NBC News Radio.
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9: From your weather authority for this afternoon, partly to mostly cloudy, a bit breezy and much cooler compared to yesterday. High 65 to 70. Tonight, partly mostly cloudy, 45 to 50. Thursday, partly cloudy, then late day clouds increase with a high near 65. Latest weather updates on the Your Irritigo app. I'm weather authority meteorologist Craig Flint.
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1: Early news today is going to be a bunch of different tips to help your life run as smooth as possible. 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

0: I got some life hacks or some mom hacks there for you today on our girly news. And just as a little reminder, the first sign that you see the slightest of sniffles, you might want to reach for the saline nasal spray as the temperatures will eventually drop. Colds will become way more common, and research is suggesting that using saline spray could shorten a cold by up to 20%. The recommendation is to use it 3 to 6 times per day when symptoms first appear. Salt may activate your nose's natural antiviral defenses, helping slow the virus from multiplying while also boosting infection-fighting white blood cells in the nasal passages. In other words, a little salt water could help send your cold packing sooner. I'm all down for that. That's way cheaper than trying to get into the doctor's office, right?
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1: Our news is coming up next, and we're going to talk about a new trend in which adult libations and everyone's favorite Sunday tradition during this time of the year seems to be dwindling and not happening anymore. 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That goes hand in hand. Apparently not anymore.
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7: 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I'm Chris Caraggio.
8: President Trump is set to visit more states today as he continues to campaign for GOP candidates ahead of the midterms. Trump is now heading to Bullhead City, Arizona for a rally in which Congressman Andy Biggs, the Republican nominee in the state's governor's race, will also be speaking. Trump then heads to Montana for a rally with congressional candidate Aaron Flint. Pope Leo is walking and eating regularly following his lung cancer surgery yesterday. His doctors provided an update on his recovery a day after having a cancerous growth removed from his lung. The 71-year-old Pontiff's blood tests and chest x-ray came back normal, the doctor said. The Vatican has not yet provided any information on the size of the tumor or if it had spread. The consumer price index for September rose to a 12-month rate of 3.7%. Wall Street analysts had expected it to come in at 3.6%. Soaring energy costs are mainly the reason for the inflation uptick, with gas prices up 9.1%. I'm Chris Caraggio, NBC News Radio.
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10: From your weather authority for this afternoon, partly to mostly cloudy, a bit breezy, and much cooler compared to yesterday. High 65 to 70. Tonight, partly mostly cloudy, 45 to 50. Thursday, partly cloudy, then late day clouds increase with a high near 65. Latest weather updates on the Your Iridigo app. I'm weather authority meteorologist Craig Flint.
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time for your guy news, and let's talk about football and beer. Okay, they've been a long-standing classic combo. We see those commercials during the Super Bowl. We've all seen them. But some NFL fans are breaking up the relationship. A new survey of over 1,000 fans found that 41% of tailgaters now identify as sober or sober curious on NFL Sundays, mainly to improve their fitness, but also to save money. Nearly 1 in 10 credit popular GLP-1 weight loss drugs like Ozempic and Wegovy for curbing their credit for craving of the adult libation. Still 56% say that, you know, the adult libation and football go hand in hand. About 1/3 regret how much that they have actually had during games, and 14% have called in sick the next morning because of that. 84% said the game is just as exciting or better without the booze. And Gen Z is leading the charge with nearly 30% avoiding watch parties because of the pressure of having to participate. So the trend is going away? Sounds like it. I don't think that I have done that in quite some time. Usually, I'm by myself with the kids when we're watching the Steelers. Seriously, I mean, we watched the game last Sunday. It was just me and the boys. That's what it was. We're unpacking, doing all sorts of other stuff from the move still. It was just us having some snacks, unpacking. Did I have anything? No. I had some pop because I say pop. Okay? I say pop. That was it.

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3: 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You'll also find Paws Along the River, New Hope Assistance Dogs, and Sisters of the Northern Forest, also known as Witches. 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
7: 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Okay, but what about the second film? That's a trick question because no one has ever seen it. 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And at one point in the movie, he hires a group, the Tragically Hip, to play at a party. However, the movie was never released, and no one outside those connected with the production has ever seen it.
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3: 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I'm Chris Caraccio.
4: President Trump is stumping in two states this afternoon. He'll be in Bullhead City, Arizona for a rally where Congressman Andy Biggs, the Republican nominee in the state's governor's race, will also be speaking. Trump will then head to Montana for a second rally with congressional candidate Aaron Flint. Trump's midterm blitz will continue with future stops planned in Kentucky, Kansas, and North Carolina. Pope Leo was walking and eating regularly after having a cancerous growth removed from his lung yesterday. The 71-year-old pontiff's blood tests and chest x-ray came back normal, the doctor said. The Vatican has not provided any information on the size of the tumor or if it had spread. Leo is still set to travel to South America next month. And inflation is up. Today, the consumer price index for September came out, and it rose to a 12-month rate of 3.7%. Wall Street analysts had expected it to come in at 3.6%. I'm Chris Caraggio, NBC News Radio.
5: 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Major League Baseball, the Cleveland Guardians took Game 1 of the American League Championship Series on Monday night as they beat Tampa Bay 7-3. The Guardians had 14 hits, getting home runs from Chase DeLauder and Patrick Bailey. Cleveland scored 6 runs over the final 3 innings. Game 2 tonight at Tropicana Field, Parker Messick gets the start over Freddy Peralta. NFL, the Buffalo Bills defeated the Los Angeles Rams Monday 37-34 in overtime. Tyler Bass hit a 45-yard field goal in the OT frame to win it after Buffalo had blocked a Rams field goal. Josh Allen threw for 210 yards with a touchdown and an interception. He also had 121 rushing yards and a score. James Cook scored twice for the Bills, who moved to 4-1. And in the NHL tonight, the Penguins are on the road to Chicago to take on the Blackhawks. I'm Tony Naziri, and that's your Sports Flash, delivered by UCtoday.org.
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7: From your weather authority for this afternoon, partly to mostly cloudy, a bit breezy, and much cooler compared to yesterday. High 65 to 70. Tonight, partly mostly cloudy, 45 to 50. Thursday, partly cloudy, then late day clouds increase with a high near 65. Latest weather updates on the Your Erie to Go app. I'm weather authority meteorologist Craig Flint.
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1: The What's a Josh broadcast for today, Wednesday. It's October 14th, and today is National Dessert Day, Be Bald and Be Free Day, National Stop Bullying Day, and National Bring Your Teddy Bear to Work and School Day. I will say this, going back to National Be Bald and Be Free Day, if you're starting to thin up top, guys, telling you what, people love the bald look. I'm just saying, you might just have to lean into it a little bit. Don't try to hold on to that comb over. We got a lot coming up today. Stick around.

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1: 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Beverly Hills Cop, like all of them. Nutty Professor. 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
1: You know, the What's a Josh broadcast. I love this. Eddie Murphy heading back to the small screen for his first scripted series, a drama from Mad Men creator Matthew Weiner that is in the works at NBC Peacock. He's starred in over 40 movies over the years, but never has headlined a scripted series before. He's coming off the back of the Netflix documentary Being Eddie that came out last year. His next film is Shrek 5. No details of the new series have been disclosed, but it's Eddie Murphy. You know it's going to be really good.
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4: Evanescence tops the bill and will be joined by The Offspring, Death Cab for Cutie, and Modest Mouse. Other acts in the lineup include Slightly Stupid, Young the Giant, The Warning, and Temper City. The night also features a special performance from Smashing Pumpkins frontman Billy Corgan. Alter Ego takes place January the 16th in Los Angeles with ticket presales starting October 20th. I'm Mark Mayfield.
3: Def Leppard is gearing up for a big North American tour next year. The band's announced a 45-date trek with special guests Goo Goo Dolls and the Struts. The tour will kick off on March 2nd in Allentown, Pennsylvania, and wraps up on July 2nd in Indianapolis. The band will donate $1 from every ticket sold to the City of Hope Cancer Research Center. And take a bow, Guillermo. A fan favorite has been eliminated from Dancing with the Stars. Jimmy Kimmel's sidekick, Guillermo Rodriguez, and his partner had the lowest score in this week's competition, like they have most weeks this season. But this time, the fans couldn't save him. That's entertainment. I'm Daria Albinger.
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0: on the What's a Josh broadcast. You know, I mentioned Eddie Murphy has a scripted series coming out really soon on NBC Peacock. So I'm just curious, the actors who keep putting out bangers, as the kids say, the actors that have been around forever. Kevin, Tom Hanks, I don't even care what it's about. If he's in it, I'm watching. Melissa, Denzel Washington, the man just doesn't make bad movies. I agree with that. Denzel, honestly, one of my favorites. Brian, Tom Cruise, say what you want, but he still delivers. He always has. 100%. The new movie he's got going on right now looks like that's going to be really cool. And if you're a NASCAR fan, they're doing Days of Thunder 2, which that's going to be an interesting one. Rachel, Morgan Freeman, his voice alone makes everything better. Love to hear from you on that one. The movie stars or TV stars that have been around forever that never put out a bad product. Head over to whatsajosh.com. Click message me.
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4: As the midterm elections draw closer, President Trump is making campaign stops in two states today. He will be in Bullhead City, Arizona, for a rally where Congressman Andy Biggs, the Republican nominee in the state's governor's race, will also be speaking. Trump will then head to Montana for a second rally with congressional candidate Aaron Flint. The president's midterm blitz will continue with future stops planned in Kentucky, Kansas, and North Carolina. A shift in the jet stream is contributing to a massive flood risk for the central U.S. today. Forecasters say the upper-level winds are funneling moisture from Hurricane Simon off Mexico's western coast to the southern plains and Midwest. That's causing torrential rain of 1 to 2 inches per hour to fall, affecting up to 35 million people from Texas to West Virginia. The heaviest rainfall is predicted for central Oklahoma, where there's a high risk of flash flooding. In Game 3 of the NLCS will be played tonight in Los Angeles. The Dodgers are trailing the Brewers 2-0. I'm Chris Caron, NBC News Radio.
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6: The Cleveland Guardians will start Parker Messick tonight in Game 2 of their ALCS against the Tampa Bay Rays at Tropicana Field. And Cleveland took Game 1 Monday 7-3, getting home runs from Chase DeLauder and Patrick Bailey. Freddie Peralta will go for the Rays. Game 3 of this series will be Thursday in Cleveland. NHL, big night for the league. All 32 teams in action. The Penguins will be in Chicago to face the Blackhawks. It begins a four-game road trip. Pittsburgh coming off a shootout win against Dallas on Saturday, snapping a three-game losing skid. Their trip also includes stops in Denver, Las Vegas, and Salt Lake City. The Buffalo Sabres facing Montreal tonight, start of a three-game trip. Buffalo beat Florida on Monday 5-3. That snapped a two-game losing skid. I'm Tony Naziri, and that's your Sports Flash, delivered by UCToday.org.
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1: 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And this is another edition of What's New Around Town. Stood here with me today is Carol. And she's from this new store called Vintage 42. When did your business open?
8: We opened our business in November of 2025.
1: Okay, and what do you do here?
8: Primarily, we sell home decor that's vintage related. So anything that's over the age of 20 years is what we really focus in on here in the store.
1: Why did you decide to do this?
8: I worked in corporate America for 30 years and kind of got burned out on everything and got into the reselling gig during the pandemic and decided to make it a full-time career.
1: You actually turned the whole thing around and said, you know what? I'm going to do what I want to do.
8: Yes, that's exactly what I wanted to do.
1: Okay, let's tell people where you're located at.
8: I'm located at 124 North Center Street. I'm open Tuesday through Saturday, 10 a.m. to 5 p.m.
1: Like I said, this is Carol. A Vintage 42, keeping it old is her. That's your expression, right?
8: That's my slogan, yes.
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9: 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This afternoon, cloudy with a high near 66. As we head into tonight, mostly cloudy with a low around 43. Looking ahead to Thursday, partly sunny with a high near 67 and a slight chance of a passing shower later in the day. Currently, it's 64 and mainly clear. For UCToday.org, I'm Bill Banks with your weather flash.
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1: The What's a Josh broadcast, talk about actors that keep putting out great works, whether it's TV or movies, and they've been around forever. Ashley said Steve Carell, he can do anything and it's really good, whether it's comedy or drama. Denise said, I agree on Eddie Murphy. He still has that charisma. I grew up watching him. Robin Williams would have been my answer. I still miss seeing him in new movies. Steve, Liam Neeson, Chris, Harrison Ford. Harrison Ford has been a sleeper, right? Like, we all loved him in the 90s, but you forget that he's still putting new stuff out. And then Jason said Keanu Reeves. You got something. 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

0: The What's a Josh broadcast. Let's talk about your dog coming up. 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Might have the answer for you coming up next.
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1: What's a Josh broadcast? I love talking about my dog, Millie. She's actually to my left side right now. I've been petting her as I've been doing the show. Ever wonder why, though, your dog tilts their head when you talk to them? Scientists still don't have a definitive answer, but it might help dogs investigate sounds, see your face better, or help them process words they may recognize. In one study, dogs that were good at learning toy names tilted their heads far more often than other dogs. Another study found dogs tilted more when their owners used familiar phrases. So it could be a sign they're paying attention. Although researchers haven't cracked the mystery yet, one important note, if their head is always tilted, it could be a balance issue, and make sure you take your pooch to the vet on that one. But yeah, you know they're paying attention when they do that little head tilt thing. More on the way.
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0: Now, the What's a Josh broadcast. I want to know what your dog understands when you're speaking plain English. Kevin said, the second I say I want to go bye-bye, my lab is at the door before I even grab my keys. Millie started doing a thing where we walk out. Well, I just said the word walk, and she's like looking at me now. But when we walk out the front door, after we got back from the road trip that we went on, she would go directly to my car or to our other car, which is also a black Explorer. It was pretty funny. Rachel says, if I ask where's your ball, she'll search every room until she finds it. Brian said, when I ask where's mom, he immediately runs to the front window. She loves the term grandma. My mom, who lives a few doors down from me, if I say the word grandma to her, she freaks out. It's hilarious. Jason, if I spell W-A-L-K instead of saying it, my dog still somehow knows. Love that. Love to hear from you. What's a Josh.com.
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2: 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I'm Chris Caraccio.
3: President Trump is stumping in two states today as the midterm elections are now just less than 3 weeks away. He'll be in Bullhead City, Arizona for a rally where Congressman Andy Biggs, the Republican nominee in the state's governor's race, will also be speaking. Trump then heads to Montana for a second rally with congressional candidate Aaron Flint. Cornell University faculty members have started discussing a no-confidence resolution criticizing Cornell's response to sexual violence. About 150 faculty members are reportedly in favor of the resolution, which comes after a group of male students were accused last month of raping a woman at a fraternity house back in 2024. A formal vote on the resolution is set to take place later this month. And a watchdog group is demanding an investigation into newly appointed White House Press Secretary Katie Zachariah. The Campaign for Accountability has filed a complaint with the California State Bar Association demanding a probe into her claims that she's an attorney.
2: I'm Chris Caraccio, NBC News Radio.
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5: Monday Night Football saw the Bills beat the L.A. Rams at SoFi Stadium 37-34 in overtime. Tyler Bass hitting a 45-yard field goal to win it. Josh Allen threw for a touchdown. He also ran for another. James Cook scored twice for the Bills. They go to 4-1. The Steelers head to Tampa to take on the Buccaneers Sunday, sitting at 3-2 after a home win against Indianapolis. Aaron Rodgers, 10 touchdown passes this season, fifth best in the league. While the Cleveland Browns will host Baltimore Sunday, an AFC North matchup. The Browns are 3-2 after a loss to the Jets. Running back Quinshon Judkins and linebacker Carson Schwesinger both dealing with ankle injuries. Major League Baseball, the Cleveland Guardians and the Tampa Bay Rays play game two of the ALCS tonight at Tropicana Field. Cleveland took game one on Monday, 7-3. I'm Tony Desiri, and that's your Sports Flash, delivered by UCToday.org.
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8: 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This afternoon, cloudy with a high near 66. Tonight, mostly cloudy with a low around 43. Looking ahead to Thursday, partly sunny skies with a high near 67 and a slight chance of a passing shower later in the day. Currently, it's 61 degrees and partly cloudy. For UCToday.org, I'm Bill Banks with your weather flash.
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1: 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Also, the video series. This is the time of year where our video series is hot. The Paranormal Exploring Project just wrapped up the 3-part series from the Bell Mansion. And tomorrow, the new video this week debuts. And it is going to be from a haunted village, quote unquote, haunted village. It's a historical village where a bunch of buildings were moved on to like 40 acres. And we got to explore all of them. So if you want to check this out, creepy stuff happened. whatsajosh.com. Click the Paranormal Exploring link or you'll see where we posted the new blogs there. And you can actually watch those on your TV if you want. They are some really good videos. whatsajosh.com.
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0: 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And today we're going back to 1985. 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And I started watching it and I'm like, this is terrible. I'll give you the quote coming up next.
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1: Spooky movies, that's the theme here on the What's a Josh broadcast. 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

0: Well, that's going to do it for the What's a Josh broadcast on this Wednesday. We're all set up for another beautiful fall weekend, and hopefully you'll be here as we wrap up the week tomorrow and Friday. If you want to get in touch while I'm out of the studio, head over to whatsajosh.com, click message me. Have a great rest of your day. I will talk to you tomorrow.
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3: President Trump is trying to boost the GOP in the final weeks before the midterms.
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3: Today, Trump told a crowd in Bullhead City, Arizona, to back Republican nominee for Governor Congressman Andy Biggs. Trump said that Biggs and other Arizona Republicans fought with him, and they need to win in November. Biggs is looking to unseat incumbent Democrat Katie Hobbs, who Trump called a dumb person. There's a massive flood risk for the central U.S. today after a shift in the jet stream. Forecasters say the upper-level winds are funneling moisture from Hurricane Simon off Mexico's western coast to the southern plains and Midwest. That's causing torrential rains of 1 to 2 inches an hour, affecting up to 35 million people from Texas to West Virginia. The heaviest rainfall is predicted for central Oklahoma, where there's a high risk of flash flooding.
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7: With your weather flash, I'm Bill Banks, UCtoday.org. 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Tonight, mostly cloudy with a low around 43. A slight chance of a passing shower is possible as we move into the evening hours. Looking ahead to Thursday, partly sunny with a high near 67. There's a chance of rain developing later in the day, so keep that in mind. Currently, it's 59 and overcast. For UCtoday.org, I'm Bill Banks with your weather flash.
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0: So it looks like homeschooling is going high tech. Over in Silicon Valley, a rising number of tech executives and software engineers are now pulling their kids out of traditional classrooms so that way they can stay home, homeschool using an AI chatbot as their teachers. So no more regular teachers or textbooks. Now it's the AI algorithms handling daily lessons. And according to the software engineers, are able to adjust to the child's learning speed in real time. Yeah, it does sound futuristic, but you got to ask, who's teaching these kids basic human interaction? And if your teacher's the AI chatbot, can you even give them an apple? And good luck trying to fake a sick day.
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4: 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You'll also find Paws Along the River, New Hope Assistance Dogs, and Sisters of the Northern Forest, also known as Witches. 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

0: So if you use Instagram and own a pair of smart glasses, you might want to read the fine print because tech analysis are raising a massive privacy concern over allegations that Meta might be using photos uploaded by Instagram users to train universal facial recognition systems for its smart glasses. So imagine you're just walking down the street and a stranger, you know, is wearing some tech that automatically sees your full name and profile just by looking at you. We used to worry about people reading our minds. Now we've got to worry about smart glasses reading our entire digital footprint. 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
1: If you could do something today that could save someone's life, would you do it? 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How's that possible? That's the real percentage of people who give blood. 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
2: NBC News Radio, I'm Scott Carr. There's massive flood risks for parts of the central U.S. today after a shift in the jet stream. Forecasters say upper-level winds are funneling moisture from Hurricane Simon off the coast of Mexico to the southern plains and midwestern states, bringing torrential rains of 1 to 2 inches an hour, affecting up to 35 million people from Texas to West Virginia. Pope Leo's first public message since his lung cancer surgery yesterday thanks Catholics for their prayers. In a statement today, the 71-year-old pontiff asks followers to continue praying for him. The Vatican says Leo's recovery is progressing normally. The attorneys general of several states are taking legal action now against the creators of ChatGPT, claiming the AI device pushes children toward dangerous behavior. The states are suing OpenAI for what they call misleading families about parental safeguards. The multi-state lawsuit alleges ChatGPT coached minors to harm themselves and others. Scott Carr, NBC News Radio.
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5: 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And this is another edition of What's New Around Town. Stood here with me today is Carol, and she's from this new store called Vintage 42.
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5: 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This is another edition of What's New Around Town. Stood here with me today is Carol, and she's from this new store called Vintage 42. Did your business out?
6: We opened our business November of 2025.
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5: 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A Vintage 42, keeping it old is her. That's your expression, right?
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7: 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Tonight, mostly cloudy with a low around 43. Tomorrow brings partly sunny skies with a high near 67 and a slight chance of a passing shower. Later tomorrow night, a chance of rain showers and thunderstorms with a low around 56. Currently, it's 57 and overcast. For UCToday.org, I'm Bill Banks with your weather flash.
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wife and I have had this discussion many times where she is not happy with the length of my eyelashes compared to hers. She says hers are short and stubby. Mine are long and luxurious. However, there are some men out there who must have the same problem because they are trimming their eyelashes. I don't know if it's because, you know, their wives or girlfriends are like them, they're too long, but we'll get into it a little bit later on as we have more of the Terry Dean program.

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1: I thought it was like the internet has found another to make us humor somehow, based on looks in the real world brand trend of where they're carefully trimming their eyelashes so they get more masculine. The idea is that young and Natalie Kirk should look, quote, too pretty. So guys are going to barber shops to get them chopped down into a stubble. But I are warned that you shouldn't do that, as the eyelash literally exists dirt and debris from falling in eyes. So guys, if your masculine is threatened by having healthy, full-bodied eyelashes, problem isn't lashes, it may be confidence.

0: 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You're going to be listening to
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5: NBC News Radio, I'm Scott Carr. Pope Leo is thanking Catholics for their prayers in his first public message since undergoing lung cancer surgery. In a statement today, the 71-year-old pontiff asked followers to continue praying for him. Vatican officials say the Pope's recovery is progressing normally. An ICE agent could face felony charges after allegedly running over a man in Houston. The DA in Harris County says surveillance video suggests an agent deliberately struck 48-year-old Miguel Pera Hernandez, leaving him hospitalized with serious leg injuries. ICE says the crash was an accident. County prosecutors are now presenting the case to a grand jury. 4 days after a man fell to his death from a roller coaster, Six Flags Over Georgia is preparing to reopen. The man fell to his death Monday on the Goliath coaster, which will stay closed as the park reopens Friday. Six Flags has shut down 9 other similar roller coasters at other parks. Scott Carr, NBC News Radio.
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7: With your weather flash, I'm Bill Banks, UCToday.org. 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Tonight, mostly cloudy with a low around 43. Tomorrow brings partly sunny skies with a high near 67 and a slight chance of a passing shower. Later tomorrow night, showers and thunderstorms are possible with a low around 56. Currently, it's 55 and overcast. For UCToday.org, I'm Bill Banks with your weather flash.
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